0: hard is it as far as attracting race fans at this time? Because the Kentucky Derby's not around the corner anymore. The Preakness isn't around the corner anymore. And I started thinking, maybe you're right to maybe move some of these dates, like, you know, golf did with the U.S. Open and stuff, to maybe take up the slack for a dead month or a so-called dead month like a lot of sports have. What do you think?
1: Well, and it's a really good idea, Mike, because think about it. Okay, the NBA Finals are now done. NHL playoffs are now done. So you do have that little bit of a lull in the sports schedule. And the MLB season, guys, it's a long season. 162 games is a really long year. So this is maybe that time where you maybe want to jump into some of those bigger events. And it's something where if we talk about that little tweak, we even talked with the Triple Crown, even if you move those races maybe just a couple of weeks down the calendar, it maybe brings a race like the Belmont into a little bit more of that lull and maybe draws a little bit more attention to racing as well.
2: All right, where are we wagering this weekend, buddy?
1: All right, Saturday at Churchill Downs. They do have a great card at Churchill on Saturday, so we're going to bet these three horses, bet them all across the board. Starting race number 10, we're going to bet the 7, Fort Washington, across the board. Then we'll go in race 11. This is a Stephen Foster handicap. We'll bet the 5, Magnitude, across the board. And then in race number 12, we'll bet the 4, Final Accord, across the board. All good prices, guys, so we can make some money.
2: All right, so some action in Louisville at Churchill. Race 10 on Saturday, the 7 horse across the board. Race 11, the 5 horse across the board. And race 12, the 4 horse across the board. Is that right?
1: That's right, boys. Let's make some money and get ready for Sunday at Hawthorne.
2: Sounds good. Enjoy the weekend, buddy. We'll talk to you next week.
1: All right, guys. Good luck.
0: Jimmy!
2: There he is, Jim Miller over at Hawthorne on the Yuengling Guest Hotline. All right, let's do some best plays for everybody for the weekend. Let's try to make some money, Mikey.
0: You head out first, my friend.
2: All right, so let's talk more about the aforementioned Mets who were dealt not one but two sweeps at the hands of the Cubs this year. Cubs beat them 7 times. It's about 15% of their losses. And David Stearns and Stephen Cohen have had enough. Carlos Mendoza is out. So let's see if the new manager pop thing happens. I'm not going to pick a winner in this game, but they're at home. The homestand continues, and they're welcoming in their NL East rival, Philadelphia Phillies, fresh off a sweep of the Washington Nationals. Wheeler's on the bump tonight. You might think I'm crazy for taking an over in a game in which Zach Wheeler's pitching. He's been great. That Mets offense hasn't been as great, but we're going to play the over here and say that this gets to 9 runs of maybe a 5-4, 6-4, something like that final, because the Mets still don't have a decided starter. It might be more of a bullpen night. Their bullpen's already a little taxed after the Cubs smacked them around for 4 games, including the doubleheader on Wednesday. And the Phillies can just score, man. I mean, that's all they do. 8.5 runs per game over their last 6. They've won 5 of those 6 games. So let's look at like a 6-4 final in Shea Stadium, City Field tonight in Queens. We'll say over 8.5 for Phillies and Mets.
0: That's a beauty. It's a beauty. Folks, we've been doing this for 7 years, and we're going into our 8th year next year, and we're the longest-running terrestrial radio wagering show in the country. There's nobody, you know, ESPN Bets, for instance, God bless them, they lasted 2 years, you know, or, you know, and there's been a lot of other shows, but the reason we are up there is and still working is because we give you some winners. Lately, I haven't been doing that, and I'm straight up honest about it. We're the first show to actually tell people we lose once in a
2: while.
0: That's
2: right. You got to.
0: Yeah, you got to. Look, Baltimore, to me, has underperformed over the years, okay? But they're getting a little bit better. I'm looking at tonight the Baltimore Orioles with Trevor Rogers at minus 143 against the Washington Nationals, Andrew Alvarez. If you play with the 10-cent line, they're plus 133. I'm going to take the Baltimore Orioles to win this game tonight. I think Washington, down the line in a year or two, will be a much better ball club. Baltimore's been disappointing. I thought after they had a great season a couple years ago. I think we all did that they'd be perennial contenders.
2: Me too.
0: It hasn't happened that way, Carm, but I think every so often they bring back a spark of daylight that they once had, and I think tonight's the night.
2: Okay.
0: So I'm going to take the Orioles.
2: Sounds good.
0: You got anything
2: else,
0: my friend?
2: That's it for me, buddy.
0: All right, here he is. Patsy's Pot. That's what they call it.
3: That's great. That's great.
0: Yeah, and I'm sure you'll tell us what happened last time because you haven't been producing every week for us, Pats, but you've been doing pretty good.
3: Yeah, it's been since the football season, but I was on a little bit of a heater on this program, so I am happy to be back.
4: Nice.
3: I am going for a little bit of a money grab here. I love the value, even though tonight it will be tough, and it probably does start with tonight's game. I'm talking about this Cubs Brewers series. I love the Cubs at plus 265 to win the series. I'm not talking about tonight or tomorrow or the next game. I'm talking about the series total plus 265.
4: Got to win two of the three.
3: I'm riding the hot hand here. Cubs have been hot. They've won four in a row, but the Brewers, they're also a pretty damn good team. They have won four in a row as well. But for me, I'm riding the hot hand here, and I think the Cubs are going to come out with a chip on their shoulder here in Milwaukee.
4: Let's see.
3: Plus 265, I like the value. If it was a little less, I probably would be staying away here, but the value is too good to be true. Go Cubs.
4: All right.
0: Yeah.
2: There you go.
0: Too good to be true might answer the question that we were talking about.
2: That's right, yeah.
0: God, I mean, we got a pitcher on this team that he gets a hand cramp and pulls himself out of a baseball game, and then later on, he gets carted off when he didn't even break anything. So
2: yeah, but that's a pretty good hammy injury, though.
3: It is,
0: but the old adage is you don't want to be carted off a field if you're a player.
4: Yeah.
0: Even football players feel that way. So we'll see what happens, but I think that is a good bet. Why not take it? You know,
3: why not?
0: Yeah. I mean, you know what? Don't put a whole lot on it, but you can make a lot of money that way. I think that's what the odds makers want you to do, but we'll see what happens.
2: All right, boys. Fun show today. Thank you to Luke Burgundy and Jim Miller for joining us. Thanks to Justin Pottinger, and thanks to Eric Ostrowski, our executive producer. And as always, thank you most importantly for listening. We'll talk to you guys earlier next week ahead of the 4th of July holiday. But until then, Mikey, enjoy the weekend and happy wagering, buddy.
0: So long, everybody.
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3: Several three-year TV contracts running through the end of 2028 with NBC, with Apple, with Netflix. They are not going to want to lose a large chunk of one of only three seasons in the deal to any kind of work stoppage. And I think it really weakens their leverage here. So they may try to essentially act tough, put bold proposals on the table like the one we saw last week. But in the end, I think they're going to have to peel back pretty quickly to try to find something that's going to at least minimize a work stoppage. We could lose some time next year. That's a possibility. I'm not an optimist by nature, I promise. But I don't think we're going to lose all or even half of next season.
4: Yeah. Now, a little bit of a different bargaining key, but we are approaching the midpoint of the season. So who should be buyers bargaining out there because they feel like they have a legit chance to go deep in the postseason? Who should be sellers for you?
3: Yeah. And I mean, I am of the opinion if you got a chance, so many teams make the playoffs, you can make a deep run, even if you're the last team to get in. If you think you're a contender, you should go for it. And it's probably even more true this year with what if we do lose a part of next season? I want to be an optimist. I want to not lose part of next season, but it's certainly possible. You know, the clubs that interest me are the ones that are on the bubble. So rather than talk about the teams that are up at the top of their divisions, for example, look, I think the White Sox, who shouldn't be anywhere near where they are, but they're in first place. They're a game up. They just walked off another win today. They should be considering being buyers. It all depends on the price and what you need. They could use some pitching. There may not be a lot out there, but that's a pretty clear opportunity. The Pirates should definitely be buyers. This is the most exciting, interesting young Pirates team we've seen in a decade. And they're putting more runs on the board. It's actually pretty unusual to look at the Pirates and, oh, they scored a few runs tonight. How nice for them. I would love to see them add, whether it's on the offense or to the back of the rotation, they could probably use a little bullpen help. That's often the easiest thing to get at the trade deadline. The one other team I would highlight is the Padres. Who are six games over 500. They're in playoff position. But I look at that Padres roster and think this is the end of a run, not the beginning. I mean, you could say the same about the Phillies, too. When you have a roster that's like that, that's older, that's getting more expensive, that's going to be worse next year than it is this year, I feel like that's when you stand up and push all your chips into the center of the table. Trade what's left in the farm system. It's not much left in the Padres system because AJ Preller traded most of it. But you've got to be willing to make big deals to make that club better, make one last run for the playoffs.
4: Indeed. Well, we appreciate your time. MLB writer for The Athletic, Keith Law, joining us here on Primetime on ESPN Radio and the ESPN app. Good stuff, Keith. Thanks again.
3: My pleasure.
4: Yeah, I think about buying and selling, and my mind goes to teams like, and definitely hear what Keith is saying as well about the intriguing season that the Pirates have had. Mm-hmm. But I wonder, too, about the teams like the Yankees and the Braves. He talked about more of those teams that are at the bottom, but you look at them and kind of where they are swooning right now, especially the Yankees with the three games dropped against the Red Sox, and then the Braves as well just literally dropped seven in a row, now eight. And you wonder what those teams, obviously injury prone, both of them, but just kind of wonder, are they going to be buyers or sellers as the trade deadline is, and as mid-season, as the middle of the MLB season approaches. But speaking of approaching, man, are we excited about the group stage. Team USA earned a chance. Wednesday is going to be about proving that they deserve to be there. Let's get into how USA gets to the round of 16. It's Tanitra Batiste and Andre Snellings, Primetime on ESPN Radio and the ESPN app.
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0: they have not seen in a quarter of a century. But can they get it done against Bosnia come Wednesday? It's primetime on ESPN Radio and the ESPN app. Sirius XM Channel 80, Andre Snellings along with Tanitra Batiste here with you tonight. And there's so much excitement around, of course, what is going to hopefully take place Wednesday, which is hopefully a win for USA, especially because we're just a couple days removed from the loss to Turkey A, although not a game that impacted or affected the U.S. moving on at all, right? Mm-hmm. But the question becomes, this team, this USA team that's in a perfect position to have that opportunity to move on and advance, how do they actually get it done?
1: Yeah, I loved the conversation that we just had with Craig and, you know, how he was breaking down how unimportant it really was that the Team USA lost that last game. Yeah, I mean, it was week 17 of the NFL season and your team's already clinched a playoff spot. You're going to play the backups, and your backups aren't as good as your starters, so you may lose. So, I definitely agreed with that looking backward. Looking forward, Team USA has shown in those first two games, particularly those first 45 minutes before Pulisic's injury, that they were able to reach a level that seemed to surprise pretty much everyone that wasn't on the team. You know, they didn't just win, they won in dominant fashion. They controlled the action in such a way that it feels like if they're able to replicate that against Bosnia-Herzegovina, that the U.S. should be in a good position. And that's kind of what was alluded to. So I feel like Team USA could be in a good position as long as their guys are healthy.
0: Yeah, I think if they score often and if they score early, that could definitely be an indicator that they're in a good position as opposed to a team in Bosnia that's going to try to like tough this, that match out coming up Wednesday. But National Soccer Hall of Famer DeMarcus Beasley joined Unsportsmanlike and said there's really one answer to how Team USA can win and advance against Bosnia.
2: Obviously, he played Pochettino and the medical staff cleared him to play. He looked really good, really sharp. I mean, I think in the first 5-10 minutes, he had two chances created. So we need him on the field. If we're going to have any success in this World Cup going on a deep run, we need him to be fit. We need him to be playing like he did in the last 30 minutes of the match last night. So I'm really excited to see him keep getting minutes under his feet and I think take the leadership role that he's used to.
1: So obviously DeMarcus was talking about Christian Pulisic there.
0: Yes.
1: And the fact that, and he alluded to it, that even coming back from injury in the last 30 minutes of that last match, he was already looking good enough that the sense is that he can be himself on Wednesday. And that's massive, you know, and it's not even just like, you know, you were mentioning, putting points on the board and putting them up often. And soccer, a lot of times, or football, since this is World Cup, points can be a premium, right? It's difficult.
0: Yes.
1: Like, a team can be playing very, very well without even having scored yet, but they're controlling the action. And that's what Pulisic allows them to do. You know, I'm a basketball guy, so in my head, I think of it like Steve Nash from those, 2006 Suns. He's out there controlling the action. He's got everybody else where he wants them to be. He's making the decision. He's getting the ball to them in positions that are advantageous to them. And if he's able to do that, even before the goals start coming, that would be an indication that the goals will come and the Team USA is in a good spot.
0: Yeah, that's actually what we're seeing in one of the matches that's taking place right now. The Congo has 63% possession to 37% possession from Uzbekistan. But in this case, Uzbekistan actually scores first. They get on the board 1-0 heading into halftime. And I think it just really depends. And this is the type of team in the U.S. that I think, to your point, Dre, showed in those earlier matches that they can do both. They can actually be in command and in control of the match with possession, but they can also score as well. And I think when you look at that and look at what the current matches is looking like, that's always where your head is, like, where are the shots on goal and where are the possessions and kind of which team is controlling the match? Because although Uzbekistan got on the board first, ultimately, because Congo is controlling with possession, they may end up winning out. The other match, of course, tonight, no score on the board for Colombia or Portugal just yet. And that Gusto World Cup update is brought to you by Gusto. 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But ultimately, just as we heard a little bit earlier in our show, when we were talking about the path potentially for the U.S. team to move on, from our ESPN soccer commentator, Craig Burley, who was in studio with us tonight, Tony Husband, the Apple TV MLS commentator, joined Amber and Ian earlier this week and really thought and was confident that the USA should be able to handle their business against Bosnia.
3: Teams from the Balkan regions are usually technically very good and good, skillful players. But, you know, this is a game the U.S. will start as strong favorites to win. I think that they will go through. They came through a World Cup playoff, Bosnia-Herzegovina, actually, in which they had to go to Wales, and they won there, and then they beat an Italian side that has obviously so much history in the World Cup, and Italy, of course, are not at this competition, but they did profit from the fact that Italy played a lot of that game with 10 men. I wouldn't say they've lit up this World Cup in the performances I've seen from Bosnia-Herzegovina so far, and so with a full US roster back on the field, and Bosnia-Herzegovina still leaning on the likes of 40-year-old Edin Dzeko, who is a great player in his prime, but, you know, time has passed him by a little bit at the elite level. It's not to say he's not dangerous, but, you know, you've got to put it in perspective. I think this should be a U.S. victory.
1: Yeah, that's what we obviously all want to see, is a U.S. victory. It's interesting because even leading up to the World Cup, I was hearing people talk about this Team USA team,
0: yeah,
1: and it was all about how strong they are on offense, right?
0: Yes.
1: You know, like, some teams are elite defensively. This U.S. team can be elite offensively. And when Pulisic is out there, they can be almost oppressively elite offensively in a really good way. And so, you know, when Tony Husband is talking about Bosnia being technically proficient, but leaning on, you know, players that may be past their prime, and needing their help to slow down this U.S. team, it does feel like if Team USA plays to their level, they should be in a advantageous position.
0: For sure. And the team that we saw Thursday, people have to remember a couple of things. As we talked about earlier, you've got Christian Pulisic, who's not playing that full match. His Mauricio Pochettino was literally putting him in for the time that he's in, more so than anything, just to kind of, I think it was just a warm up, right?
1: Yeah.
0: Just to kind of get him back out there and get the rust off. And he looked pretty darn good by all accounts from what we saw. And then too, you're looking at a team that had four guys with yellow cards.
1: Mm-hmm.
0: So getting those guys back and not looking at, say, and I put this again in quotes, not looking at the B team actually playing Thursday night. So remember, your USA team was not at full power against Turkey in that 3-2 loss. The team that's going to take the pitch Wednesday, they're going to be at full power. Christian Pulisic will have 5 more days to be able to recover from that injury. And that's a great opportunity for what we saw last night, and then thinking he's got 5 more days to kind of rehab from the injury, you got to think that, yes, the U.S. is in the driver's seat to be able to win this match.
1: Absolutely. You know, again, I loved everything about that interview with Craig Burley, and he just pointed out how, in the big scheme of things, how meaningless that was for Team USA to lose that game. You know, they didn't just have one or two players they sat. They had 9 new starters, right?
0: Yes.
1: Like, and they didn't bring in Pulisic until minute 59. So, you know, all told, I am feeling very good about the team, and I am really excited to see what happens on Wednesday.
0: Oh, same here. Wednesday can't come quickly enough. So some might say that it looked like a player was out for blood, and some might say, hey, it was just good competition. This is Primetime on ESPN Radio, the ESPN app, Sirius XM Channel 80, Andre Snellings, along with Tanitra Batiste, and we'll decide whether it was out for blood or something else.
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8: 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But this summer, during the FIFA World Cup, it's an invitation, America. Never watched soccer before? Perfect. Think a corner kick is a karate move? Sure, why not? Prefer sports where players can use their hands? Me too. 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
20: I'm Sean Ryder on the World Cup scoreboard. They've hit the half in Miami. Portugal and Colombia are scoreless. The winner wins Group K. Both countries have already gone through to the knockout round. Uzbekistan leads DR Congo 1-0 at the half in Atlanta. And earlier on, England advancing with a 2-0 victory over Panama. Harry Kane with a second-half goal. Now England's all-time leading scorer at the World Cup with 11 career goals. And Croatia advances with a 2-1 victory over Ghana. On the baseball scoreboard, the Brewers going for a sixth straight win, tied with the Cubs at 2-6 in Milwaukee. Seiya Suzuki, a two-run shot for Chicago, is 12th. The Guardians lead the Mariners 3-0 in the fifth in Cleveland. And the Rays have a 4-2 lead on the Diamondbacks in the ninth at the Trop. Tampa Bay looking to move ahead of the Yankees for the top spot in the AL East. Earlier on at Fenway Park, the Red Sox getting to Yankees frontline starter Gerrit Cole.
11: And a swing and a high fly left field, pretty deep. That one up there, it's going back to the wall, and that's gone. Home run. Siegler with his first home run. Just had enough to nudge it into the front row of the monster seats here at Fenway Park. And the Red Sox hit their second home run today against Cole. 2-0 Boston.
20: Dave O'Brien with a call here on ESPN Radio, and that was the first major league home run for Anthony Siegler, and the Red Sox take down the Yankees 4-1. After three rounds of the Travelers Championship, Victor Hovland has the lead at 20 under, one ahead of Scottie Scheffler.
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7: A bandwagon fan. The biggest insult in sports. But this summer, during the FIFA World Cup, it's an invitation, America. Never watched soccer before? Perfect. Think a corner kick is a karate move? Sure, why not? Prefer sports where players can use their hands? Me too. Just here for the snacks? Now we're talking. So grab a bag of Lay's and jump on the bandwagon. We're undefeated. Lay's, the official sponsor of the FIFA World Cup 2026.

0: change shall meet. But is the salary cap really beneficial to the league? Andre Snellings, along with Tanitra Batiste, on Prime Time here on ESPN Radio and the ESPN app, Sirius XM Channel 80, presented by Progressive Insurance. And tune in for baseball action this Sunday as the Boston Red Sox host the New York Yankees. 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That's where negotiations kind of hit a snag, because Major League Baseball, Dre, is proposing a hard salary cap of about $245 million, salary floor of $171 million, paired with a 50-50 revenue split. And the Players Association has rejected it. And this is where they pretty much stood the entirety of the association. It's just historically, it's a non-starter for them. And the two sides just can't come together on that salary cap issue. But when we look at other leagues like the NFL, for example, that does have a salary cap, and I'll say the NBA has a pseudo salary cap because of the aprons. Mm-hmm. Do you think that maybe MLB will benefit at least at considering a salary cap?
1: So I liked Keith Law's answer earlier, because MLB is making the argument that a salary cap would help with league parity and like the competition. But Keith Law's answer was essentially that what the salary cap would do would not impact the parity of the league. It would instead kind of funnel, it would change the distribution of where the money is going, away from the players and more towards ownership. And, you know, so if that is the practical outcome,

0: have to be the final decision maker on. And at least as yet publicly, I haven't heard any indication that they plan to pursue any type of lifetime ban against him. But yeah, I am from Dayton, Ohio, and I grew up at a time when Pete Rose was first a player for and then the manager of the Cincinnati Reds. And so I was a child watching him go through his gambling allegations and then, you know, ultimately being found guilty and then being banned forever for the rest of his natural life, from Major League Baseball. Now in Sorsby's case, he was doing his betting while he was in college. Don't know. I would have to have someone like Amber Wilson, more of a legal mind, to break down whether once he would, because when he got to the NFL, he would then be part of the players union. He would have some protections. I don't know if they can use what he did in college against him. But in this particular circumstance for the next year, it seems like he's pretty much stuck out of luck because it's like, you know, he tried the NCAA path. That's no longer an option. The NFL could decide not to do a supplemental draft, and they did. So that's no longer an option. And so now even, you know, the CFL, I mean, like pretty much everybody is like, yeah, for this year, sorry for you. So it's a question of can he stay in shape and, you know, still try to enter into the NFL draft where it seems like there would still be teams interested, or will the NFL make a more permanent decision before then?
1: Yeah, and the NFL was pretty clear when they looked at sort of the criteria for a supplemental draft. They, quote, said that it didn't demonstrate, the petition that Sorsby put forth didn't demonstrate accountability for conduct or indicate whether or how you would adhere to the league's rules and policies regarding the integrity of the competition. So it sounds like they're saying, hey, we're not even going to take a chance to say, hey, you could get into, say, a rookie symposium or through support of the NFLPA, maybe there's a possibility for redemption and retribution of some sort. But ultimately, we're saying there's nothing about the supplemental draft that will give you that opportunity to demonstrate said accountability. But then the question becomes as well, maybe also the supplemental draft, whether it was a yay or nay, could be dictated by whether there's interest or not. And ESPN senior NFL reporter Jeremy Fowler spoke on ESPN radio about whether there were teams even interested in Brendan Sorsby.
2: Well, there was a lot of interest. I mean, teams are really high on the player. If you take the gambling situation out of it, now that's certainly a process that they need to vet. But he's considered an effortless thrower and a big-time athlete, and you don't see very many of those very often. So I believe some teams actually had a first-round grade on him. Now, they probably weren't giving up a first-round pick in the supplemental draft, which is a different dynamic. But as one team exec told me, if he were in April's draft, he probably would have been a late first-round pick. So somebody would have placed a draft pick on him in the supplemental draft had he made it there. That's a moot point now because the league just didn't see, they really didn't see a compelling reason to host the draft when they got Sorsby's application pretty late in the process. Didn't really see a compelling argument as to why he should be in. So they just decided, hey, we'll see you in April if you want to be an NFL player. And so that kind of complicates matters, but there was interest for sure.
0: Yeah, and that's that last that Jeremy said is the question. Is that, yes, we'll see you in April. Will we? You know, if we see him in April, which is when the NFL draft is, then yeah, he probably will be drafted. He will be in the NFL because, you know, Jeremy just laid out all his physical tools. He also has a lot of experience, right? Like he played 36 games, college games over 4 years with multiple teams. So it's not like this is a situation where they would be like banking on upside. Like, no, this is a guy. He put the tape out there. They know what he would look like. The question is just, are they going to allow him to enter the process? Because if they do, he's going to be throwing the football for somebody next year.
1: Yeah, for sure. And maybe, and also not just the physical prowess and not just the fact that, as Jeremy mentioned, there were teams that were interested and probably would have drafted him this year, but that layer of teams or the group that's interested in drafting him, Dre, may actually expand because we are mostly a society that likes to give second chances, especially if you're able to show that you go on a redemption tour of whatever it is that Brendan Sorsby can do over the next 10 or so months to show that he has changed, he has evolved, and he's become a different person. So maybe this is one where you just cut your losses for 2026, because it's a no for the NFL, it's a no for the CFL, it's a no for the NCAA, and then just utilize this next 10 months to show the rehab person that you are, and that you can be a contributor on the football field for a team.
0: Yeah, and that's the question. You know, Sorsby has not started any type of public rehab of his image. He's still been kind of trying to force his way into the league. So it'll be interesting to see if that's the route that he goes.
1: Indeed, indeed. So is he or is he not worthy of an extension, Dre? We'll talk about it. It's Andre Snellings and Tanitra Batiste here on Primetime on ESPN Radio, the ESPN app, and SiriusXM Channel 80.
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17: I'm Chad Ryder on the World Cup scoreboard. It's the final group stage matches. Two games in progress, both late, including in Miami for the 96th minute, and Colombia and Portugal are scoreless. The winner takes Group K. Democratic Republic of Congo now leads Uzbekistan 3-1 in the 95th minute in Atlanta. A must-win for the Congolese to get to the knockout round. They've scored all three goals late. The first goal in the 68th minute. England advances with a 2-0 win over Panama. They win their group. On the baseball scoreboard, the Cubs are hammering the Brewers 7-2 in the ninth in Milwaukee. The Brewers have won five straight. Nico Hoerner and Ian Happ both with three-run homers in the sixth inning. Happ 17th. Guardians have a 4-3 lead on the Mariners in the eighth in Cleveland. Nationals in front of the Orioles 3-1 in the eighth in Baltimore. Foster Griffin, don't earn runs with nine strikeouts over seven innings. Red Sox have now taken the first three of the four in their series against the Yankees at Fenway. Boston with a 4-1 victory. Yankees manager Aaron Boone on the team's offensive struggles through these first three games.
12: We just got to do a better job. You know, obviously haven't been able to mount much. I felt like today we swung the bats a little better than yesterday, where yesterday we didn't mount much at all and wasn't a lot of hard contact. Today I felt like we had some hard contact going, but kind of chasing uphill and weren't able to really, you know, a couple chances to get a big hit and weren't able to do it. So we got to find a way right now. You know, it's been obviously a rough weekend for us, but a chance to win one tomorrow.
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18: Hey, it's Evan Cohen. 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

0: It's really a town that's all about what the Cubbies do. But with this recent surge, you've got to love what the White Sox have been able to do. And, of course, Grant Taylor gets the win in relief. So he's done a great job for them as well. And really that entire pitching staff, because Martin was able to go 5 1/3 innings tonight, Davis Martin, and give them the win. So, again, you get that young pitcher able to hold the Kansas City Royals to just 4 hits on the night, and he strikes out 3. So, yeah, the White Sox are having themselves a nice little resurgence. And, again, you look at the fact that they're doing things that another resurging team is doing as well in the Philadelphia Phillies, because this White Sox team has had the 17 wins in one-run games this season. They're tied with the Philadelphia Phillies, another team that's been was kind of left for dead at the beginning of the season, and now they find themselves just 4 games back in the NL East. So, yeah, I think at this point, it is the question of whether or not a team like the Chicago White Sox, because they're surging and haven't done a whole heck of a lot to get there, but you are in position to maybe contend for the postseason, do you go for it? Do you get a few pieces that may make you a legitimate contender and you become a buyer?
1: Yeah, and you have to kind of look at the big picture in the American League too, right? Because like a lot of the traditional powers are having down years, right? Like the Astros are under 500. The Tigers are under 500. The Twins are under 500. The Red Sox are way under 500, you know? And then like the Yankees, even though they're tied for the top of their division, they're kind of having what Yankees fans are calling their June swoon, right? Like they've lost 3 straight games, and Aaron Judge is out for at least another month. You know, and I mean, you just kind of go around the American League, and if you're a team like the White Sox, like, okay, maybe you weren't supposed to be here, but, you know, in the NBA, we're just talking about the Spurs. They were in the lottery, you know, the season before last, and then they're in the NBA Finals a year later. Now the White Sox don't have a Wimby, but you know, you've got enough that a couple months into the season, you are on top of your division and within shouting. I think they're in 3rd place overall in the American League.
0: Yeah,
1: you know, I mean, I'm of the opinion, and I don't have any billions, so they won't let me on a team. I feel like that's a travesty, a Travis Sham mockery. But I am of the opinion that if I was running a team, there's just not that many. You don't always have the opportunity to make it to the playoffs. And if you make it into the playoffs, then literally anything can happen. And so if I've got the opportunity, I feel like I would have to go for it. Now, you know, we'll see if the White Sox are willing to kind of reverse course of what they've been doing for the last couple of years to do the same.
0: And then it depends a lot on what those other teams in the American League are doing. You mentioned one of the teams that's swooning in the New York Yankees. They just dropped 3 games to the lowly Boston Red Sox, but those are the types of games. And of course, they're dealing with the injuries, as you mentioned. So they've got to kind of figure this thing out, how to like just cruise, if you will, and just kind of try to keep their heads above water until Judge returns. But also, the White Sox are doing a great job of being able to compete and contend in the AL Central while the Cleveland Guardians figure it out, because they were having a fine season, and then all of a sudden, this last 10 games, they've really fallen off 3-7. And granted, the White Sox have gone 5-5 in their last 10 games, but just enough for them to now be a game and a half ahead of the Guardians. So that you just like that opportunity. And if you are a fan of these White Sox, this seems like if they can keep on pace, at least with where they are, and I'm sure the Guardians are going to get back on pace as well, this might be one that goes down to the wire.
1: Yeah, and you know, the Guardians are dealing with the loss of Jose Ramirez.
0: Yes,
1: you know, like their MVP, and that's, you know, that swoon has gone right along with his absence over the last week or so. So, yeah, I mean, baseball season is a marathon. As long as the NBA season is, baseball has twice as many games. And so much, you can have like a lifetime of experiences in a single season. But I'm just saying, through, if you are in first place at the end of June, then you at least have a chance. And I hope personally that the White Sox explore that opportunity.
0: Yeah, White Sox, a team that while they're just 5-5 in the last 10 games, the good of that is that they have won 4 of the last 5 games. So they are absolutely trending up, and a team that if they win tomorrow can get a sweep of the Kansas City Royals. Well, game night with Donald Ware and Justin Tinsley's coming up. Andre Snelling, Tanitra Batista, it's been fun with you tonight. It's primetime on ESPN Radio and the ESPN app. Hope you have a good rest of the weekend.
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10: I'm Scott Ryder. We will reach the final group of the world stage in the World Cup. Democratic Republic of Congo continues to surprise a 3-1 victory over Uzbekistan as they advance to the knockout round and will face England in Atlanta on Wednesday. first time for the Congolese to ever get to the knockout round. They're playing in their first World Cup since 1974, just their second overall. Colombia and Portugal play to a scoreless draw in Miami. Colombia wins the group. They will face Ghana in the knockout round. Despite Croatia defeating Ghana 2-1, England with a 2-0 win over Panama. On the baseball scoreboard, Rafael Devers, two home runs already, including a three-run shot his 14th, and the Giants lead the Braves 5-0 in the fifth. In the ninth, the Rockies pounding the Twins 8-2. Hunter Goodman has three home runs in this one, now 25 on the season. He's drove in five. Cubs clobber the Brewers 8-2, and Cincinnati with a late rally at Pittsburgh.
11: The 2-2. Swinging a fly ball, well hit. High and deep toward the corner and right. Back goes Reynolds. He turns, looks. It is gone! Eugenio Suarez has put the Reds in front in the ninth inning with a two-out, three-run home run on a 2-2 pitch.
10: Call on 700 WLW. That was the difference in the Reds' 9-7 win over the Pirates. In the WNBA, the Fever are crushing the Sparks 98-68 in the fourth quarter without the injured Caitlin Clark.
12: Hey, this is Rich Eisen. Coming up Monday, I'm back from vacation. 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

0: former NFL safety. And I'm like, oh, hell no. And I know my wife is about to be back home soon. So I had to call my wife and say, it's a big ass white man at the house. I don't know what he's doing over there. He was not invited. Creepy. So if you on your way home, just probably just spin the block a few times, because I don't know what bro on.
1: Justin, I don't know, man. There's a lot more going on there with Brandon Ayuk. That's a lot.
2: I know what he wants his end goal to be, right? He wants his end goal to be released from the 49ers and sign with the Commanders, but I just don't get it.
1: Yeah.
2: I just don't, you're not helping your cause when you do something like this. And like, what do you expect to gain from an IG live like this? What do you expect other teams to look at this like, oh, well, you know, he's exactly right. And I'm not defending the 49ers and their business practices, because look, I wasn't there. You weren't there, I weren't there. Anybody who's listening to this right now, unless you're in those 49ers front office meetings, you don't know what was said. You don't know what was communicated between Lynch and Ayuk and Kyle Shanahan, his agent, whatever the case may be. But this is not how you operate on business. It's just not how you operate on business. Like, what any future team who wants Ayuk, including your Commanders, you're looking at them like, yeah, if we sign this guy, we know he has a good relationship with our quarterback. But the moment he's fed up with our organization, do we have to worry about like our business being put on Front Street on his Instagram live? And it's hustling backwards. It's really hustling backwards. Like, if you really want off this team, which he's made evidently clear. And why would the 49ers want him back at this point? I look at a recent interview that George Kittle did, I believe, with Barstool, and they were talking about Brandon Ayuk and him possibly going to Washington. He basically said, without quoting him, like, good luck. Good luck. He didn't say anything super negative about Ayuk, but he was just like, if that's the type of energy you want in your locker room, by all means, because when it's good, it's good. But when it goes sour, this is what happens. And you don't want that type of reputation, not just in the NFL, but just in public, period. So I have a very hard time sympathizing, not just with Brandon Ayuk, but with anybody who takes their transgressions to social media without a real course of action behind it.
1: Agreed, Justin. I'm an old SID. I'm an old sports information director. Which is media related. Who is, like, where's the publicist? Where's the agent here?
2: Exactly.
1: Like, this is not, you can make your point without going about it to the point that you're making, Justin, without going about it in this manner. This is not the way, because you're not, obviously the 49ers relationship is severed, but now you're also severing relationships with other potential teams. They're going to look at you sideways when you do things like this. He's Justin Tinsley. I'm Donald Ware. Coming up next, a new dynamic duo in Minnesota. This is Game Night on ESPN Radio, the ESPN app, and SiriusXM Channel 80.
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10: 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Joining us now is Dr. Peter McCullough with some smart ways to be prepared before summer begins. Doctor, summer is supposed to be relaxing, but travel can come with surprises. 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
12: I'm Sean Ryder on the World Cup scoreboard. The group stage finishing up. And at the half in Dallas, Argentina with a 2-0 lead on Jordan. Argentina has already advanced to the knockout round. They lead the cup with 6 points. Algeria and Austria are tied at one. Halftime in Kansas City. Runner-up will face heavily favored Spain in the round of 32. England a 2-0 victory over Panama as they win their group, the British do, and the Democratic Republic of Congo with 3 late goals. Knock off Uzbekistan 3-1. Colombia and Portugal play to a scoreless draw in Miami. On the baseball scoreboard, the Dodgers are blowing out the Padres 10-3 in the seventh in San Diego. LA with a 9-run sixth with back-to-back home runs for Kyle Tucker and Dalton Rushing. The Giants blanking the Braves 5-0 in the eighth in San Francisco. Rafael Devers with 2 home runs. Logan Webb, 7 scoreless. Earlier on, a walk-off in Chicago.
13: The pitch. A swing and a base hit. Ball game over. Got under the glove of Bobby Witt Jr. 2-1 the final. Walk it off again.
12: Final call on ESPN 1000 as the White Sox get past the Royals 2-1. Chicago's now 28-13 at home. That was rookie first baseman Jacob Gonzalez with a walk-off single. Mets snap a seven-game slide, defeating the Phillies 6-2. Rangers over the Blue Jays 7-4. Toronto's dropped five back. Texas now a half game back in Seattle for the AL West lead. Red Sox beat the Yankees 4-1.
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0: immediately after. And look, I'm not saying that they regret signing Juan Soto. I'm not saying that they regret Francisco Lindor getting the bag that he did. But obviously, the chemistry and the makeup that they have on that team right now, it is not working. And it, look, here's the thing. New York is a city that never sleeps, but it also never stops talking. New York is a city that literally just saw the New York Knicks win not just an NBA Finals, but an NBA Finals in historic fashion. So you better believe that every other franchise in that city is feeling like, hey, we may not win this year, but we have to give our fan base something to believe in, something to invest in. And the New York Mets have done the exact opposite this season.
1: And, you know, you're right. I want to look at it glass half full, because it is more than half a season remaining. But Buster Olney, ESPN Baseball Insider, BBTN podcast host on Hammer and Emmett, said the Mets are a disaster.
2: It would be a sequel to a disaster movie, okay? Because we saw the collapse at the end of last season, and then he come into this year. I thought there was nobody under more pressure than David Stearns, head of baseball operations for the Mets. They remade the team. They talked about run prevention, and they're a disaster again. And Carlos Mendoza gets fired, their manager. It felt inevitable. And I spoke to an executive with another team who said they basically did Carlos a favor, because at this point, yeah, his contract runs out at the end of the year. There was no hope for an extension. There was no seeming hope for a turnaround. So from Carlos's perspective, maybe better to be free and then to be in a position to manage again. People have so much respect for him. And on the other hand, man, what a mess that the Mets are right now. As they move forward, they have to search and try to define exactly what the bedrock is in that organization. And it is a tough find.
1: Justin, 15 back of the Braves. I don't think anybody's going to catch the Braves, but only 11 back from the Phillies, again, who they beat today, the Mets.
0: That sounds good, and I appreciate you looking at it from a glass half full perspective. This is a dumpster fire of a situation, and crazier things have happened in sports. But honestly, Donald, this is not going to be one of those things where we look at it on the second half of the season and the Mets just put together one of those historic runs. This is the culmination of their season. They may put together a nice little winning streak at some point, but this is not going to end up in some look. We're on ESPN Radio right now. This is not going to be some 30 for 30 they're going to film a couple of years from now. This is not going to be some Disney movie they're going to film a couple of years from now in terms of this run. This is an embarrassment, and honestly, the Mets are just going to have to sit in it, at least for now.
1: Coming up next, could we see another star changing teams in the NBA? 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
17: I'm Chad Ryder. The group stage is now complete in the World Cup. Argentina with a 3-1 victory over Jordan. They're the top team in the World Cup right now, the defending champs with the most points. Lionel Messi scoring again, this time in the 79th minute, a record-breaking seventh straight World Cup game with a goal. Algeria and Austria play to a 3-3 thriller. Austria scoring the game-tying goal in the final minute in Kansas City. The Democratic Republic of Congo wins again 3-1 over Uzbekistan as the Congo with three late goals. First one coming in the 68th minute. They advance to the knockout round. We'll take on England, who defeated Panama 2-0. Colombia and Portugal play to a scoreless draw. Croatia with a 2-1 win over Ghana. But Ghana still moves on to the knockout round. We'll take on Colombia. One game in baseball right now. They're in the eighth in Anaheim. The Angels lead the A's 3-2. Joe Adell with a 2-run triple. Everything else is final, including the late game in San Diego. The Dodgers crush the Padres 15-3. Kyle Tucker and Dalton rushing with back-to-back home runs and a 9-run six. Red Sox getting off to a very fast start against the rival Yankees at Fenway.
18: Here's the 1-0. Swinging a high drive deep to right field. He socked this one. Dominguez back to the bullpen. It is gone. Home run. Well, that's the kind of series it's been for the Red Sox.
17: Dave O'Brien with a call on ESPN Radio. Masataka Yoshida, the leadoff home run. Red Sox won the first three of this series. They completed tomorrow night 4-1 winners over the Yankees.
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0: want to react to some of what he had to say, especially as it relates to Jaylen Brown and the Celtics. 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We're presented by Progressive Insurance with Justin Tinsley. Donald Ware with you. And, you know, in terms of what Gary was saying, I think he was saying, I mean, you know, it would be a possibility if they put the money in his hand. He has an opportunity for an extension, 2 years, $142 million that, you know, I don't want to say patch things up, but money talks a lot of times, as we know, Justin. I mean, I just find it interesting that the Celtics are still shopping him. I guess he feels a certain kind of way because, again, this is a team that is currently constructed. Yes, he mentioned they need some help. They need a point guard. I think that's a great point. Some more athleticism, but it's still a team that can compete right now. And so I'll be interested to see what ultimately happens with Jaylen Brown.
1: A new contract will erase all old wounds. Trust me. I mean, he plays for the Boston Celtics, so we know the importance of Green with the Boston Celtics, right? But, you know, as Gary just said, they need a point guard, but I don't know if there's a point guard out there for them to get that will make them a better team if they trade Jaylen Brown. Because the only way you're going to get the point guard that you want on the Celtics is if you trade Jaylen Brown, rather. Excuse me. But again, as we said at the beginning of this show, as Gary just said last segment, Donald, like, I don't think they're a better team without Jaylen Brown. There isn't a trade out there, at least one that I don't see right now, that would make them a better team. I saw Shams, you know, insinuating some trade with the Wizards. Like, well, what if they go get Anthony Davis from the Wizards and then send Jaylen to Washington, D.C.? I think this is all speculation at this point, but there isn't, from my perspective, there isn't a trade offer out there that makes Boston a better team without Jaylen Brown. So I just don't see it.
0: Yeah. I mean, if you're Boston, listen, as a Wizards fan, I would love that. But if you're Boston, why would you, you know, yeah, like, why would you make that move? You know what I mean?
1: Yeah. Why would you make that move? Yeah. Yeah. But,
0: mm-hmm. Yeah. No question about it. And it's interesting because we can talk about the Jaylen Brown deal. You and I agree that he probably needs to stay and may stay. And Freddie Coleman, host of Freddie and Harry, said that it still doesn't feel like the Celtics will trade Jaylen Brown.
2: My Freddie sense keeps telling me this ain't happening, meaning a Jaylen Brown trade, a Jaylen Brown deal. Boston doesn't want to trade him, but they're forced into that corner. Well, they don't want to give that kind of power to a player to give him what he wants when they still believe in that player. And here's why. They know that Jaylen Brown is not going to fudge things up on them. He may be unhappy. He may not like the fact that he's not a 1A or a co-1A, but when it's time for him to go out and play basketball, guess what he's going to do? He's going to go play basketball.
0: Justin, the only trade to me that made sense to keep the Celtics in contention, and when I say in contention, like with the Knicks, like competing for that Eastern Conference crown, was the Giannis trade, and that went by, that obviously went to Miami. So, I mean, I agree with Freddie and what we're saying. Jaylen Brown's going to be in Boston, and it makes the most sense for Jaylen Brown to be in Boston in terms, certainly from a competitive standpoint for the Celtics.
1: 1,000%. 1,000%. Again, unless there's a trade out there that we're just not seeing, that I don't think anyone else around the league is seeing right now.
0: Right.
1: No, he needs to be in Boston by the time training camp starts. We have seen teams and stars patch things over. I don't think anything that has been done thus far, it has crossed the line of no return, right? You know, yes, he says some things on social media. Yes, he's done some things on, he says some things on streaming, but again, I don't think he's done or said anything that can be perceived as like, I never want this guy to wear a Celtics uniform again. They got to figure it out. If they want that championship window to still be a championship window, They have to keep Jaylen Brown. He had an incredible season last year. I know he had his comments after they blew that 3-1 lead to the Sixers in the opening round of the playoffs. But this is a guy that can go out and get you 30 points on any given night and then, you know, play top-notch defense on the other team's best player. You don't find guys like that often in the NBA. So if Boston is smart, and again, unless they're sitting on a deal that we just can't see happening, you keep that guy and you figure it out.
0: Yeah, so that's the deal with Jaylen Brown. And, of course, we talked about LeBron James and the possibility of him coming back to L.A. And I thought this was interesting. Of course, unsportsmanlike, each weekday, 6 to 10 a.m. Eastern, right here on ESPN Radio, Evan Cohen says that the Lakers need to consider trading for Joel Embiid.
3: I'm just going to throw this out there. Is there any thought, if you're the Lakers, to buy as low as you possibly could buy on the worst contract in the league on Joel Embiid? You have the cap space. Is there any thought to buy lower than you've ever been able to buy on a guy who has won the MVP, if you just take a 30-minute span of playing over the course of four quarters and 48 minutes, and you say, is he better than anyone else over those 30 minutes that you could get? The answer is definitively yes, if he plays.
0: Yeah, I think that wow. Part. But you know what, Justin, I'm interested to get your thoughts. That's an interesting take from Evan. I never thought about that.
1: It's a very interesting take. And of course, if you can get him on the floor, of course you would want a guy like Joel Embiid. But that's the problem. That's been the entire problem. Going back to when he was at the University of Kansas, if he's on the floor, he's going to make an impact. But you just can't trust the guy to stay on the floor. Now, if you can get Joel Embiid at a very, very, very low asking price, I think he's obviously better than DeAndre Ayton. I think he's better than anything they got in terms of a big man. But what are you willing to give up to get Joel Embiid? Especially when you're already dealing with injury concerns with Luka. Especially when you're already dealing with injury concerns with Austin Reeves. You're gonna branch your title window and your title hopes around three guys who honestly have not had the greatest injury luck. And I'm not even talking about Joel at that point. That guy's just been bitten by not even the injury bug. That guy's been bitten by the injury dinosaur. So it's like, yes, in theory, it sounds good, but you're asking a lot from three guys who have historically not really been able to stay on the floor.
0: For 1 year, it depends. Like you said, if I could have Luka, Austin Reeves, and then to me, it makes more sense now for LeBron for the one season, for this, just this one season. That makes more sense to me now in terms of making the argument to keep LeBron in LA for one more season. He's Justin Tinsley. I'm Donald Ware. Coming up next, could we see a front court change in OKC? 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
15: I'm Chad Ryder. The round of 32 is now set for the World Cup, the knockout round. Argentina with a convincing 3-1 win over Jordan. Lionel Messi at it again, scoring on a free kick in the 79th minute. And it's a record breaker, seventh straight World Cup game, scoring a goal for the defending cup champs. Algeria and Austria play to a 3-3 draw. Austria scoring the game-time goal in the final minute. They will play Spain in the round of 32. The Democratic Republic of Congo, a 3-1 victory, a rally over Uzbekistan. All three goals late, they will take on England in the knockout round. A record 8 African nations advancing to the knockout stage. That also includes Ghana, despite losing to Croatia 2-1. England, a 2-0 win over Panama. Portugal and Colombia playing to a scoreless draw. Colombia will take on Ghana in the knockout round. Everything is final in Major League Baseball. Late action in San Diego and L.A. erupting in the 6th inning.
16: And it's 1-1 pitch. Betts lifts it in the air. Left center field. Back toward the wall. This ball is gone! A home run for Mookie Betts. He has hit a homer in 3 straight games. And the Dodgers have blown it wide open in the 6th.
15: That's 11th of the season. The call on AM 570 LA Sports. The Dodgers pound the Padres 15-3, a 9-run 6th inning. Marlins have won 4 straight. Cardinals have dropped 4 in a row. Miami a 5-1 victory at St. Louis. Rockies over the Twins 8-5. Hunter Goodman, 3 home runs for Colorado. Now is 25 on the season.
17: Hey, this is Rich Eisen. 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
10: Thanks, Nick. A busy day in Major League Baseball, and the Dodgers are up for a 9-run sixth inning, clobbering the Padres in San Diego. 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
11: And it's 1-1 pitch. Betts lifts it in the air, left center field, back toward the wall. This ball is good! A home run for Mookie Betts. He has hit a homer in three straight games, and the Dodgers have blown it wide open in the sixth.
2: Number four.
10: And Betts' former teammate in Boston doing damage for the Giants in a shutout of the Braves on KNVR.
11: The 0-2, Devers swings, hooks a high fly ball along the right field line towards the corner. It is gone! Off the foul pole, Devers does it again! His second home run of the night. 5-0 Giants.
2: Number three.
10: 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Call on 850 KOA.
12: Swing and a drive! Left field! It's so nice! He did it thrice! Three-run blast, Hunter Goodman. His 25th of the season, his third of the game.
2: Number two.
10: White Sox improved to 28-13 at home with a walk-off win over the Royals. The final call on ESPN 1000.
11: The pitch. A swing and a base hit. Ball game over. It got under the glove of Bobby Witt Jr. 2-1 the final. Walk it off again.
2: Number one.
10: Nick, our top sound, the Reds rally late against the Pirates in Pittsburgh. This would prove to be the game winner. 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
13: The 2-2. Swing and a fly ball, well hit. High and deep toward the corner and right. Back goes Reynolds. He turns, looks. It is gone! Eugenio Suarez has put

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5: Thanks, Nick. A busy day in Major League Baseball, and the Dodgers are up for a 9-run sixth inning, clobbering the Padres in San Diego. A call on AM 570 LA Sports.
6: And his 1-1 pitch. Betts lifts it in the air, left center field, back toward the wall. This ball is good! A home run for Mookie Betts. He has hit a homer in three straight games, and the Dodgers have blown it wide open in the sixth.
2: Number 4.
5: And Betts' former teammate in Boston doing damage for the Giants in a shutout of the Braves on KNVR.
6: The 0-2, Devers swings, hooks a high fly ball along the right field line towards the corner. It is gone! Off the foul pole, Devers does it again! His second home run of the night. 5-0 Giants.
2: Number 3.
5: 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Call on 850 KOA.
6: Swing and a drive! Left field! It's so nice! He did it thrice! Three-run blast, Hunter Goodman. His 25th of the season, his third of the game.
2: Number 2.
5: 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The final call on ESPN 1000.
6: The pitch. A swing and a base hit. Ball game over. It got under the glove of Bobby Witt Jr. 2-1 the final. Walk it off again.
2: Number 1.
5: Nick, our top sound. The Reds rally late against the Pirates in Pittsburgh. This would prove to be the game winner. 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
7: The 2-2. Swing and a fly ball, well hit. High and deep toward the corner and right. Back goes Reynolds. He turns, looks. It is gone! Eugenio Suarez has put the Reds in front in the ninth inning with a 2-out, 3-run home run on a 2-2 pitch.
3: Yeah, thanks so much, John. Lots going on across baseball. Mookie Betts doing damage as part of a Dodger blowout. Rafael Devers going deep a couple of times. Logan Webb with a great start in that one as well. Allowed one hit, struck out 6 and 7 innings. Huge night for Hunter Goodman. 3 homer outing. Jacob Gonzalez walking it off for the White Sox. And Gino Suarez delivering in the clutch in the ninth inning. Go to the WNBA where the Storm are taking on the Dream and Flage.

0: 11 Sparks 87. Caitlin Clark out with a back injury. Team expecting her to return shortly. That's a wrap for us here on SportsCenter All Night. 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
13: 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Nick DeLuca here with you. Summer is in full swing. Last weekend of June, 4th of July, right around the corner. That means the NBA offseason is ramping up. Training camp's not that far away. In the NFL, the World Cup onto the knockout stage, and baseball hits that pivotal couple-week stretch before the trade deadline. Can't start anywhere but Fenway Park on a Saturday when the Yankees are in town to take on the Red Sox. Yankees on top of the AL East. This has been a lost season for the Red Sox. You can say this rivalry isn't as heated as it used to be. There was no A-Rod punching Jason Varitek or Pedro throwing Don Zimmer on the ground, but the benches did clear in game two of this series. Red Sox looking to take the first three in the set. Yankees banged up, but had Garrett Cole on the mound. Usually good news, but hasn't been that way in his career at Fenway. And he was off to a rocky start
14: right away.
15: Here's the 1-0. Swing it a high drive deep to right field. He socked this one. Dominguez back to the bullpen. It is gone. Home run. Well, that's the kind of series it's been for the Red Sox. They've been doing things here against the Yankees they don't typically do, including Yoshida's second home run of the year. And the Red Sox take a 1-0 lead against Gerrit Cole.
14: Yoshida taking Cole deep, his first career leadoff home run, third of his career against the Yankees, tied for the most that he's hit against any one team. Red Sox jumping out to an early lead. Have a roster that features a handful of former Yankees. Anthony Seigler getting his chance thanks to a couple injuries on the infield for Boston, reminding the Yankees what made him a first-round pick.
15: And a swing at a high fly left field, pretty deep. That one up there, it's going back to the wall, and it's gone. Home run. Seigler with his first home run. Just had enough to nudge it into the front row of the monster seats here at Fenway Park. And the Red Sox hit their second home run today against Cole. 2-0 Boston.
14: Seigler's first career major league homer, and Gerrit Cole gives up multiple home runs to the Red Sox again. The sixth time of his career against Boston, two more than any other opponent in his career. Sox not done. Wilson Contreras in the middle of the game two dust up. Let his bat do the talking this time.
15: Pitch swinging a drive out to left center. A wicked liner. That's going to bounce on the warning track. That's going to score at least one. Yoshida's in. Here comes Rafaela. Here's the throw. Home is cut off. It's a double for Contreras. The Red Sox double their lead. It is 4-0 Boston.
14: Wicked liner for Contreras, reaching 50 RBIs on the year. Red Sox led it 4-0. Cole would limit the damage to pitch into the sixth, going 5 1/3, 4 earned, 7 hits, 2 homers. Plenty of run support for Jake Bennett. Went 6 1/3, only made one mistake.
15: Max Schumann, right-hand batter, will swing away and hit a high fly left center field back toward the wall. That's carrying deep, and that ball is off the wall. It ricochets back to Rafaela and into second base Schumann, and that's actually going to be a home run. They're going to send him home. That ball is gone.
14: Solo shot for Schumann, the only scoring of the day for the Yankees. Bennett, 5-plus innings in each of his first 6 career appearances, tying Bill Henry and Wynn Kellum for the longest streak to begin a career by a Red Sox lefty in franchise history. Boston starting pitching has put up 10 straight quality starts, the second longest streak in team history, on their way to a third straight win by a score of 4-1. Bennett got it done on the bump. Anthony Seigler helping spark the offense. Caught up with ESPN's Buster Olney after the win.
16: Home run, your first in the big leagues. What was that like?
17: It was electric. It was awesome. I mean, just trying to take a pitch by pitch. Got a pitch I needed, I wanted, and just tried to put a good swing on it, and I did.
16: Tell me what's going on in your heart when you see the ball go over the wall.
17: Please go. Please go.
16: Did you get the ball?
17: No, I hope I did. I don't know where it is, but, I mean, if I get the ball, I don't get the ball. I do not care. We got to win today. It was a great, great team effort. JB from the start, our bullpen did a great job. Top to bottom in the lineup, it was a lot of fun. It was great.
16: Yeah, what about Jake Bennett? What did you see in him?
17: Just, he's a dog on the mound. I mean, all of our pitchers, all of our starters, our bullpen, they're dogs. He filled up the strike zone. Everything was working today. All three was working, and it was just fun to watch.
16: You guys take game one of the series, game two, game three. What is going on?
17: We're looking for the sweep tomorrow. Like I said, we're gonna enjoy today. Tomorrow we're just gonna come in, handle business per usual, and hopefully we get the sweep.
16: Last one, Tracy said before the game, everyone's looking at the standings, knowing that everyone is bunched together in the American League. How much conversation among you guys about that?
17: You've seen it this series. We're fighting. We got a great support staff behind us. Our fans are electric. So we're going to surprise a lot of people in the long run.
16: Congratulations.
17: Thank you.
14: Boston matching their longest winning streak of the season. Yankees held to one or fewer runs in back-to-back games for the second time all season. Gerrit Cole giving up 9 earned over his last 2 starts, gave up 8 in his first 5 of the year. Yankees trying to avoid the 4-game sweep on Sunday Night Baseball in Boston. Tune in for baseball action tonight as the Red Sox host the Yankees. Coverage beginning 6:30 Eastern here on ESPN Radio and the ESPN app. Over to Milwaukee. The Cubs trying to snap a 5-game losing streak against the Brewers. The good news, Jacob Mizorowski already pitched in the series, tied at 2 in the 6th. Nico Horner delivering an RBI single to give Chicago the lead. Then Ian Happ broke it open.
9: Ian Happ at the plate, the pitch, high drive deep down the right field line. This is going to go! 3-run home run, Ian Happ.
18: Sometimes you make a mistake, you walk a guy when you don't think you should, you lose concentration, and then you groove one to Nico, and he blasts one out of the ballpark.
14: That's the Cubs Radio Network, Hap 17th, tying Pete Crow Armstrong for the team lead. Cubs would tack on 2 more, 8-2 final. PCA 0-for-5, snapping a 28-game on-base streak, was the second longest active streak in the majors. Didn't need them. The Cubs putting up 8 in the win, scored 8 total across their 5 straight losses to Milwaukee. David Peterson getting the win in his Cubs debut. First pitch, he threw a home run by Jackson Churio, but he settled in from there. When 5 2/3, his longest outing since August 24th of last season, had gone 21 straight starts for the Mets without reaching 5 2/3. The Dodgers dropped their opener with the Padres, bouncing back in a big way on Saturday in San Diego.
15: And it's 1-1 pitch. Betts lifts it in the air, left center field, back toward the wall. This ball is gone! A home run for Mookie Betts! He has hit a homer in 3 straight games, and the Dodgers have blown it wide open in the 6th.
14: AM 570 LA Sports Bets, Tommy Edman and Kyle Tucker all recording 3-plus RBIs in the win. Tucker with 4, first Dodgers trio to record 3-plus RBIs in the same game this season. Tucker 3-for-5 at his 7th home run of the year, was 0 for his previous 11 in the 4 games leading up to Saturday. The Dodgers score 15 for a 3rd time this season, 15-3, your final. Nick DeLuca here with you, Sports Center all night. NBA offseason underway, still lots to sort out, including Jaylen Brown's future in Boston on the table in Giannis trade talks. Milwaukee opting to go with the Heat's offer. ESPN's Bobby Marks making some headlines with some comments about Brown earlier this week.
19: There's mixed feelings about him when you talk to teams. The analytics of Jaylen Brown is not good. I'm more of an eye test guy. There are some people out there that look at that a little bit more deeper than what the eye test says. I had one, not an executive, but an analytics guy saying, well, yeah, we view him as like the 7th best player on a team. I was like, holy crap.
20: Oh my God.
19: I get it. There's a role for analytics and stuff, but, well, I guess they call it, I guess we call that strategy now.
20: Seventh best player on a team?
19: So I was like, wait a minute, that's a little bit of a stretch there.
14: So many numbers, sometimes they get in the way. Jaylen Brown coming off a career season. Maybe this is coming from Cleveland after their analytic Eastern Conference title. Marks with more about his Jaylen Brown comments.
21: We live in a world now when you do a 19-minute interview and they take 18 seconds of what you said and basically post it on social media. So the 3 minutes and 50 seconds I talked about Jaylen Brown was that he's a winning basketball player, that he's 191-80 when he's on the court. He's won a championship. He's a finals MVP. He impacts winning. He's 29 years old. But, of course, that part, I guess we missed the mark on that.
14: Brown has been at the center of a lot of attention for the Celtics to start this offseason. Marks on Brown becoming a potential distraction in Boston.
21: I don't know if that comes into play. I mean, as I said, I think the market will play a big role if Boston does anything with Jaylen Brown, or if they figure they can't get what they think is the true value for him. They don't do anything, which will be, that's an interesting process to go through too. It's kind of a player that was in trade speculation. He was in the Giannis trade. I mean, it's been well documented here, and that deal was, I guess, probably on the 10-yard line, and it probably could have gone either way. And I think there's some I heard Brad Stevens' comments, and I totally agree with him there. But I think there's probably some relationship repairing if nothing happens with Boston. I mean, with the Celtics in trade here. So I think we'll see how the next couple of days plays out and everything like that.
14: Bobby Marks, ESPN NBA front office insider, joining Game Day here on ESPN Radio. Brown coming off a career-best season, top six MVP finish, second-team All-NBA, averaged a career-high 29, 7 boards and 5 assists. We'll wait and see on his Celtics future with an interesting offseason ahead in Boston. Been an interesting offseason for now. Niners receiver Brandon Ayuk did not play last season after tearing his ACL. It guarantees voided in his deal as he continues to work on finding his way to Washington. Ayuk active on social media talking about Niners GM John Lynch showing up at his house.
0: General manager gonna pull up to my house. Oh, weirdo. Like, bro, don't pull up to my house uninvited, boy. Ain't safe. Little But I knew his ass was gonna do it. So I'm looking at my camera, my front door camera. I see a big old white boy, white man, former NFL safety. And I'm like, oh, hell no. And I know my wife is about to be back home soon. So I had to call my wife and say, it's a big ass white man at the house. I don't know what he's doing over there. He was not invited. Creepy. So if you on your way home, just spin the block a few times, because I don't know what bro on.
14: This situation has gone from weird to weirder. Hard to wrap your head around. Ayuk on not coming back to the NFL except for if he can find his way to Washington.
0: The story is, I don't with them, and I never will. But I forgive, you feel me? I'm trying to get better. I'm trying to grow. I'm trying to heal. So I ain't finna hold it against, but we is not cool. We won't be cool, and I will never be stepping in that building except for on October 19th when I come through with that belt.
14: There you go. Ayuk mentioning his former agent played a role in a rocky relationship with the Niners. See how long this drags out with training camps fast approaching. If Washington at this stage of the game is interested in Ayuk's services. Coming up, more from a busy day around baseball. This is SportsCenter All Night here on ESPN Radio.
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1: 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Joining us now is Dr. Peter McCullough with some smart ways to be prepared before summer begins. Doctor, summer is supposed to be relaxing, but travel can come with surprises. So why is summer a time when families should think ahead medically?
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14: 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More to get to from Saturday in the majors. The Mets trying to clean up a mess, hosting the Phillies, looking for their first win after firing manager Carlos Mendoza. Trailed early after a Bryce Harper homer, finally found some offense in the sixth.
8: First pitch, swing and a bouncer past the mound, base hit center field. Mets take the lead. Lindor is in. Young around third comes home to score. The throw comes in towards second. Biento stops there. And on at first with a two-run single is A.J. Ewing. The Mets are leading by a score of 4-2.
14: Howie Rose, 880 ESPN New York, Ewing two-run single, part of a four-run six. The Mets scored two more in the seventh, went on to win it 6-2. Juan Soto and Francisco Lindor each hitting triples, big to get them in the lineup together. Lindor, Soto, and Bo Bichette each recording an RBI in the same game for the first time this season. The Mets snap their seven-game losing streak. It was the longest active streak in the majors. The White Sox opened their series with the Royals, scoring 22 runs. That was back on Friday night. Their most in a single game since 1970. So you knew the next game offense would be at a premium. Tied at one in the ninth, Jacob Gonzalez was the hero.
10: The pitch. A swing and a base hit. Ball game over. Got under the glove of Bobby Witt Jr. 2-1 the final. Walk it off.
14: ESPN 1000, Gonzalez's first career walk-off hit, the White Sox seventh walk-off win of the season, the most in the majors, only behind the Cubs. Davis Martin, 5 1/3, no earned runs. His ERA, .88 at home, the lowest by any major league player this season who has pitched at least 40 innings. The White Sox have 17 wins in one-run games this season. That's tied for most in the majors with the Phillies. Over to the Rockies taking on the Twins in Minnesota. Was a good night to be Hunter Goodman.
28: Pitch is well hit to left. He's going to go back-to-back games with a upper decker. Touch him all time. Hunter Goodman, his 23rd. And the Rockies take a 1-0 lead.
14: Okay, back-to-back games with a home run. That's pretty good.
28: And he jacks another one. Left center field. Three at-bats in a row for Hunter Goodman. Into the Rockies bullpen. It's 2-1. 108 miles an hour off the bat. He hit his first one 428 feet. He hit his second one the exact same distance, 428 feet.
14: Wow, two-homer night.
28: Swing and a drive. Left field. It's so nice. He did it thrice. Three-run blast, Hunter Goodman. His 25th of the season, his third of the game. 6-2 Rockies in the seventh.
14: 850 KOA on the calls. Goodman's first career three-homer game and the sixth in the majors this season. Sixth different player in Rockies history with 25 or more homers before the All-Star break. 18 of his 25 homers this season have been hit on the road. Leads Major League Baseball in road homers. So it's not just about that elevation at Coors Field. The Rangers at home north of the border.
28: Here's a drive toward the right field corner. Lucas peeling back, still on the run. Leaps for it, can't get it. It's off the track. Duran scores. Osuna being waved home. It's an opposite field two-run double for Elias Diaz. And it's now 6-0 in favor of the Rangers.
14: 105-3, the Fan. Rangers scoring 5 runs in the fifth inning. All 5 runs coming with 2 outs. Dylan Cease worked 4 2/3 with 10 strikeouts for Toronto. His 5th start this season with 10 or more strikeouts. His 3rd career game with 10 strikeouts in fewer than 5 innings. That's the most by any player since the mound moved to its current distance back in 1893. No player has even done that twice. The Rangers win it 7-4 and have a chance for their first road series sweep of the season on Sunday. The Tigers shut out the Astros on Friday. Houston had the bats going in game two.
28: The 0-2. And that's hit the other way. Down the right field line for a base hit. That'll score Vasquez. That'll score Pena. On his way to second, Paredes. The throw in the second, the slide. And the throw gets away. Goes in the left field. Paredes in the second with a two-run double. And the Astros lead it 8-6.
14: KBME 790 AM, Paredes double helping Houston complete the comeback. The Astros win their 4th game this season after trailing by multiple runs in the 7th inning or later. All of those wins have been in the month of June. The Tigers lose their 7th game this season after leading by multiple runs in the 7th inning or later. That's tied for the most in the majors as the season goes from bad to worse in Detroit. The Astros 10-5 since June 12th. That's the best record in the American League over that span. The Reds were down to their last out in Pittsburgh, but Eugenio Suarez wasn't going quietly.
28: The 2-2. Swinging a fly ball, well hit. High and deep toward the corner and right. Back goes Reynolds. He turns, looks. It is gone! Eugenio Suarez has put the Reds in front in the ninth inning with a 2-out, 3-run home run on a 2-2 pitch.
14: 700 WLW. The Reds come back to win. It's their 5th comeback win this season after trailing entering the ninth inning. That's tied for the most in the majors. 9-7 your final. Suarez's 10th career go-ahead homer in the ninth inning or later. His first since 2023 with the Mariners. Chase Burns outstanding. 6 innings, 10 strikeouts, no walks. His 8th straight game with at least 7 Ks matching the longest streak in franchise history. Over to St. Pete. The Rays are tough to beat at the Trop.
9: Here's Jonathan, batting left. Swings and hits it high in the air. Fairly deep right, but Carroll going back to the warning track at the wall. It's gone! The Rays have their first lead. All their runs on homers. They're up 3-1 in the fifth.
14: 620 WDAE, Aranda's 13th homer of the season, extending his hit streak to 10 games. Rays win their 4th straight, moving into first place in the AL East with a win. Percentage points over the Yankees, they improve to 30-12 at home. Best record in baseball. 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
33: So excited. One, I love this weekend that's coming up. Not this weekend that we're in. This is a great weekend and we're lucky to have it. But I'm so excited for 4th of July weekend. And who better to talk to me about this than small business owner, even though it's a big business, and a grilling expert, which is really why I was like, I need Robbie. I need Robbie Schultz. You guys have heard him on here before, but of course it is Bear Creek. Hold on, I'm reading this. Bear Creek Smokehouse. I need my glasses, Robbie. When we first started talking to each other, I didn't need glasses. Now I do. It's been that long. Oh, thank God you bring your readers out too. It's okay if we're aging if we do it together. Robbie, thank you so much for coming back on the air and agreeing to talk barbecue with me.
23: Oh, wow. Thank you for having me. I'm so excited to be here with you. I'm so excited about the upcoming holiday and all we have to celebrate and all the good food and activities and all the food, fun, fellowship, all yeah. that kind of stuff that everybody's going to enjoy coming up soon.
33: Well, and this soon. It's the 249th anniversary. So next year we are going to whoop it up big, but we still have to celebrate 249 years of our country. And the way we do that, of course, is the weekend of 4th of July. We give respect and thanks, to our service members throughout this whole, this is called the Patriotic Six, from Memorial Day to 4th of July. So we always want to honor, what they have done, through all of these, 249 years of defending our country and us. But people, if you have not been to 4th of July, there is a reason Willie Nelson has his picnic in Texas. There, it is a different place. Wherever you are listening and are celebrating, I'm so hopeful that you have the kind of holiday that they have in Texas, because they do it right. They do it right.
23: We're planning on doing it right, ma'am. And we've got, here at the general store, it's actually going to be, on July 3rd. We're having a big celebration here at the general store. We've got a Disney World class fireworks show coming up, after dark. And then we'll be serving all the fun stuff to go with it. We're going to have activities for kids and everything. It's just going to be a great celebration, a great time to, you know, to fellowship with one another and have people out to the country. And Hannah, I got to get you to this place. It is absolutely amazing. We've got Texas Longhorns outside the door and all kinds of farm animals, and the scenery is just gorgeous. And if you come here, I'm rolling out the red carpet for you.
33: You're so sweet. Yeah, I will. I promise I will take you up on it because you've been so kind to offer that in the past. Before we get into the good stuff, there is food safety we have to talk about, because when we're dealing with hot temperatures, as much of the country has been this past couple of weeks, this heat dome, they get to experience what we get to experience a lot. They get to a little bit. But this is a big thing. We're talking raw meat, sausages, which count, right? But also we've got our vegetables that are involved, and we got somebody's aunt's bringing a potato salad. Like, these are things that we need to be really food cautious, because that's a way to spread foodborne illness. So with your cuts of meat, and when you're doing burgers and when you're doing steaks, there's certain things. Tell me how you guys prep and how you are cautious with protecting your guests.
23: I will. And you know, Hannah, this is an age old saying, keep cold foods cold, hot foods hot. And so what I recommend as far as, you know, prepping and all that kind of stuff, because in Texas and it's like Florida, it's pretty warm right now. Mm-hmm. So I would do as much prep on the indoors as you can, mm-hmm. like as far as rubbing your meats, seasoning, all that sort of thing. Let's keep them inside of the house until you get ready to go right on your grill or your smoker. That way you go from you keeping your meat at a safe temperature. And those magic numbers are for cold foods. You want to keep them under 40 degrees. Okay. And then for hot foods, you want to keep them over 140. So,
33: Okay.
23: So there's a zone in between there, 40 degrees to 140. That is that's a perfect temperature for bacteria to grow. And so we want to try to avoid keeping foods at those temperatures for any prolonged period of time. Okay.
33: Okay.
23: But some ways to get around that. Now in Texas, I think we're at about 140 right now.
33: It feels like that's the heat index.
23: It's so hot. My chickens are laying hard boiled eggs.
33: Oh man.
23: But, you know, while if you want to hold stuff on your smoker or grill, you can. Just make sure that, you know, you've got that thing dialed down just a little bit. Another alternative to keeping hot foods hot are to get Schaefer's. I know you can go to the club stores and you can get some throwaway disposable Schaefer's that are mighty handy to have for the holidays to, like, keep your meats warm in, and maybe your baked beans and your Mexican street corn and all that kind of stuff.
33: Oh, God, that sounds so good. So what you're talking about are like the aluminum or the
23: yes, they're
33: the
23: aluminum.
33: Foil, right? And they have a little stand, and you put water in it. Mm-hmm. And so it's double layered, water, and then the actual
23: And then it's product. Got a pan that sets in on top of the water. And
33: then you do like sterno underneath it.
23: You've got two sternos underneath normally, and that gets the water hot and keeps the steam going so that it keeps the meat at your hot
33: food. Steam is your friend. Like, if you're seeing steam, you're probably a little bit safer than you were if you're not. And we're not telling people, we're not saying you're going to be safe. This is not us giving medical advice. However, like you said, so now let's go back, because keeping hot foods hot, how hot do we need to get our burgers? What's that temperature so that we know we're safe?
23: You're not going to like my temperature, because I like my burgers like red, oozy, and juicy.
33: Like, dehorn it and send it on in. Yeah, I get that.
23: That's the way we do them over here where I'm from.
33: Technically not.
23: You know, 160, 165 if you want to be super safe. You know, and chicken 165 for sure.
33: But chicken is its own other animal. I go through a whole roll of paper towel when I prep chicken. I just feel like chicken just kind of like attacks me with the goo.
23: You kind of like need a hazmat suit on when you're handling chicken, right?
33: Yeah, maybe two. Yeah, no. Chicken drippage is gross. So you tell me again, you said 165 for chicken for an internal temperature.
23: Internal temperature. Now, let me tell you something. If you're cooking chicken leg quarters, mm-hmm. or our whole chicken, if it's piece of chicken, whatever. I'm going to tell you the hardest place to get hot is that joint between the thigh and the drumstick. That's a spot right there that it takes a while to get the temperature up there just because it's dense and those two bones coming together and the connective tissue and what have you.
33: So that's sure where we need to take our temperature.
23: I would take my temperature right there. Yes, okay. Ma'am.
33: Okay. Now, chicken, the other thing with chicken, boy, does it dry out. It just gives up. It's like done. So how do we get it to that good internal safe temperature, 165, with our thermometer? We're not doing this like, oh, it felt good. I thought it was warm enough. Go get yourself. You can get them for like $5, $10, a thermometer. But how are we getting there without it drying out or without it double killing the chicken?
23: Hannah, the main thing is to make sure, and you've heard this term forever too, and I use it all the time, keep it low and slow, and that'll help a lot. Now, I wouldn't get my fire over 225 or 250 when I'm doing chicken just because I want to take my time. I want to enjoy maybe some beverages. I want to play some cornhole while that chicken is cooking. So don't get in a rush. Don't rush your life away. Let it go low and slow and take your time and it'll eventually get there, you know.
33: Okay. But if we're working on a clock, what's that? Because I'm not a smoker in many ways. So if I'm going to try this weekend, how much time do I have to allow for this?
23: I would say
33: even on a low grill.
23: I would say at least a couple of hours. Now this depends on if it's chicken parts. Chicken parts will go faster than a whole chicken or a chicken leg quarter or whatever. Mm-hmm. Even if you're doing like boneless chicken breast or something like that, which I try to avoid cooking on a grill or a smoker just because it doesn't have any skin on it and it is really easy to dry out. But you could also put a water pan inside your grill or smoker to help learn me.
33: I don't know this.
23: Yeah. Just get you can get one of those little small foil pans. Just go to the dollar store, put some water in it and put it inside there where your heat source is, and that will help keep some humidity built up in there. Now it won't solve your problem if you're cooking way too hot, but it will help.
33: No, you know, and that I think is a big problem for me because I'm from the city and I just want things done now. And so I'm like, well, just like if 200 is good, 400 is twice as fast. That is not how that works.
23: No, ma'am. Hannah, please slow your life down just a little bit, sweetheart. Stop and smell the roses. Enjoy your barbecue and your friends when you have them over.
33: Your barbecue. So, all right. So now we've discussed safe internal temperatures, 165 for sure for chicken. Mm-hmm. Little different for, I know you don't like dig on the fish so much because smokehouses, although maybe even smoked salmon, I don't know. But
23: yeah, no, we don't. We don't. We stick with pork, poultry.
33: You guys are landlocked over there.
23: We are. Yeah. We've got some water down south of us, down at Galveston, but.
33: Yeah, I think there's a little bit, you can play a little bit more with that safe temperature with fish versus hamburger specifically. I know you like to live on the wild side, maybe a little lower than I do. I like to make sure the pink is just a suggestion, just because of foodborne illness. And that's because the ground beef, it's been ground.
23: Right.
33: Steak is safer. You can do steak a little bit. That's why they ask you what temperature you want it cooked to.
23: Yeah. Well, the thing with ground beef, you know, that ground beef could be coming from a number of different animals and all go in the same hopper, which, you know, it could all become contaminated possibly. It doesn't happen often.
33: No, okay. But that sweet spot of 165 kills it. You're good.
23: Yeah. Yeah, you're good, sweetheart. Yeah.
33: All right. Now, the resting period. This is less to do with food safety and more to do with food tasty. Wow, that was a nice little rhyme I just made.
23: Oh, that was good.
33: Thank you.
23: I'm impressed.
33: You can use it. But I hear this too, like pull it off the grill. You have to let it rest. Why? Why are we letting this rest? I want to eat it. It smells delicious.
23: Well, you know what? To be honest with you, you can eat it straight off your smoker or grill if you want to. It's just the resting period kind of helps. It'll actually keep cooking a little bit longer, and it helps those juices redistribute in the meat and everything. And
33: okay.
23: a lot of times you turn out with a lot better product when you do that.
33: Okay.
23: Now, something I wanted to mention, you know,
33: yes.
23: Really all-American for July 4th is like ribs. We love doing ribs for 4th of July. It's great.
33: I think they're terrific, and I will at some point, I promise I will come and I will have yours, because they're hard. I think they're hard to do. You tell me that they're not.
23: We love it's to me, Hannah, when you come, we're going to have a rib short course, and I'm going to show you it's one of the easiest things that you can cook and one of the best things out there.
33: We will. You know what? I promise we will put that on YouTube. We will make sure that that's a video of Robbie teaching Hannah how to do
23: I would love it. We just started a new YouTube channel. We're trying to get
33: this perfect. I would love to get down there and take Robbie Schultz, by the way, my guest today. It is Bear Creek Smokehouse, your third generation head honcho, which is, by the way, what your Zoom name says. But you guys are down in Texas, but I know nobody better to talk to about 4th of July grilling, because that is just really what this holiday seems to be focused around. There's so many great things to celebrate 250 years of our great country and the people who have defended all this time, but also like you've said, fellowship and camaraderie and friends and family. And really it's the middle of summer. When I was little, it always made me a little sad because I knew summer was half over and school was coming. And now I'm like, oh, this is like the greatest holiday. I love it because everybody just decompresses and then we blow things up at night. It's great. So I do love me a good fireworks show. I do.
23: Oh, we got one coming. It's going to be great. Bare bottom style. We're about 10 miles out in the country, and it's so peaceful out here. And, you know, this is an annual event for us to celebrate, you know, with our community together. And it's completely free to the community. We work on, you know, we have some great sponsors that help us out with doing some of this stuff. So no matter what your background, your income level or whatever, everybody's welcome to come to Bear Creek. We have a great fireworks show. We have some great water activities for the kids that are completely free and everything. So we pride ourselves in being able to do that and to promote community and togetherness and celebrate together and all that from all walks of life.
33: Well, and that's the other thing, too. I've been very fortunate to live in multiple communities and areas throughout my life. And it is always the one where there's the 4th of July parade or the kids decorate their bikes and do a bike parade or, you know, a wonderful local business puts on a great spread for their community, because that's what we do at our very core is we celebrate with food. Like Thanksgiving was a food celebration, giving thanks for our bounty. And this is very similar, but it's with better weather typically for a good chunk of the country.
23: Yeah. And you know, Hannah, food is what's been bringing man together since the beginning of time.
33: Absolutely.
23: Food is what brings people together. And you know, early man had to hunt for every meal.
33: Every meal was a celebration.
23: Every meal. And then at night they sat around that fire cooking it and, you know, discussing how the day went and that sort of thing. So I love having family and friends together and being able to share, you know, memories and talk about family and, you know, our country and just cooking together and maybe teaching somebody a tip on how to do this or that.
33: How to do ribs.
23: Yeah. Yeah.
33: All right.
23: Let me tell you a fun fact about ribs.
33: Yes, please.
23: I never take the temperature of ribs.
33: How do you know that they are done?
23: Well, when you come to the short course, you're going to find out. But anyway, no, I can tell by looking. Those ribs normally, you know how the meat comes all the way to the end of the bone?
33: Yeah, they shrink, right?
23: Those ribs, that meat will start shrinking back. And then a lot of times I'll just do, you know, cut one off and just try it. If it pulls off that bone, it is ready to roll. So we kind of got that one down. We can't guess the internal temperature of chicken. I promise you, we don't try that. But for ribs, we got it down. And I was going to tell you, you know, there's nothing that screams Texas more than brisket for 4th of July. And that's another great cut of meat.
33: Between brisket and a pulled pork, I literally, like, if I will never do anything that would have to, you know, put me in prison and have that be my last meal. But but if I ever had to choose a last meal, it probably would be a combo of brisket and pulled pork. And it is, we're so fortunate because while you guys are down in Texas and barbecue is really a lot of different places, people around the country, everywhere listening can go. It's really incredible how food culturally has moved throughout the country. People have left Texas, gone to LA, let's say, and they open up a barbecue joint. It tastes almost as good as Bear Creek Smokehouse. Almost. So it is something that people can enjoy countrywide and doesn't have to be just with you guys. But I do want to get back to the safety thing just for a hot second. I got a lot of questions. People are going to be grilling and they maybe haven't done it. So this summer.

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10: 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Joining us now is Dr. Peter McCullough with some smart ways to be prepared before summer begins. Doctor, summer is supposed to be relaxing, but travel can come with surprises. 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
14: Your wins, but I always look at it as, you know, I try to win the week. You know, it's a 5-game series. Can I win 3 days? And if I do that, I know I had a good week, and I have certain metrics that I put on myself for that. But yeah, I think the surprising thing is, it's just how resilient you have to be.
15: Hey, Good Karma Brands, we talk about our core values. Which core value do you live out most in your role?
14: Yeah, I think for me, the biggest thing is teamwork. That is probably the core value that I value the most. Because I think everything stems from there, right? If you're a good team player, if you are selfless, if you are not looking for the credit, you know, and you want somebody else to succeed more than yourself, then, you know, that I think that's the best core value. And I think all the other core values kind of stem from there, right? Hard work, over deliver, honesty, listen and follow through. But I think it all starts with teamwork and kind of understanding, you know, your role and how you can operate within a team, in a team setting, you know, to help to put the team success over your own.
15: Oh, I absolutely love that. Now, Jim, here at GKB, we talk a lot about growth, growth, growth. How have you grown here, either personally or professionally?
14: Yeah, I think personally, I have a deep appreciation for working here, you know, and being a teammate. So I think personally, it's just a lot of perspective and gratitude for being able to really enjoy where I work every day. So, you know, and when a company says that and your teammates say that, hey, they're invested and they care about your opinion and your voice and they mean it. And I've seen that. And I think professionally, how I've grown is really being even more partner first. And you know, I was strategic prior to coming here, but it was always a little bit of a battle, right? It was like, okay, today versus the future. We're here. It's like, it's better to be right than first. And we want to do things that are going to set us up for success in the long term. So I think that that's how I've grown a little bit more, is kind of just building on that muscle that I felt was a strength already, but continuing to strengthen it.
15: What a great nugget there. It's better to be right than first. I love it. We are speaking with Jim O'Brien, local brand sales manager at ESPN New York. Jim is hiring for a marketing consultant for ESPN New York, and he's joining us here today to talk about his journey and about why you should want to apply to work as a marketing consultant for ESPN New York. Now, Jim, what kind of teammates thrive at GKB?
14: I think the teammates that really thrive at GKB are the ones that embrace the core values. You know, they live it every day and they exude it. It's not an adjustment for them. The core values are kind of, you know, who they are already. I think the teammates that, you know, that succeed and thrive at GKB are naturally curious. They want to learn about, on the sales side, different parts of, you know, different partners, different, you know, being business athletes. They want to work cross-functionally. They want to get to know other teammates, you know, no matter where they are. They treat everyone with respect, you know, no matter their title, you know, and I think that they work hard and there's grit. And, you know, I'm a big Notre Dame football fan and I'm a big Marcus Freeman fan. And one of the things that he always says and preaches is like, choose hard. And, you know, like you don't come to Notre Dame because it's easy. You know, I think it's that kind of choosing hard mentality where, you know, media sales is a tough business. I mentioned it earlier. There's a lot of failure and you need to be resilient, but the payoff is great. And when you go together and win as a team, it feels that much better. So I think people who embrace hard work, that aren't afraid of it, that actually enjoy it, they look at hard work as something that they enjoy.
15: I absolutely love that, embracing hard work. Who shaped your career here at Good Karma Brands?
14: Yeah, there have been quite a few people, you know, some great teammates that I've had here. You know, John Winthrop, our content director, has been really great to work with. Emily Dillinger, who gave me the opportunity to come in as an MC and has really helped mold and shape my career and been a great resource for me. And, you know, I think part of maturing in the business is kind of understanding your strengths and weaknesses. And I think one of my weaknesses was I'm somebody who needed to be slowed down a little bit and I don't want to say pulled, reined in, but just like more strategic, a little, you know, can always work on that. And Emily's been really great at kind of like every day. She's the same person every day. And she's been outstanding to work with. Keith Williams as well, who's helping out here. He's the Chicago market manager. He's been incredible to work with. You know, one of the best things about Keith is talking about living out those core values. He landed in Newark, came on a sales meeting with me with a partner, and then I dropped him off at another meeting in Jersey City. And what I remember I said to him was like, I've really enjoyed working for you. And he stopped me and goes, you work with me. And it's like just that, like that little thing that we talk about. You know, Steve Politziner and Craig have been really great resources as well. And then, you know, our support teams here, from Brandon Martinez, my partnership coordinator, who I've involved in every step along the way of the sales process and really, you know, want to see him succeed. He's recently been, you know, promoted to a marketing consultant. And I think if I kept naming off all the names, we'd fill up the, you know, an hour. But I just want to make sure that I'm getting enough people, you know, like, you know, a support team with Jordan and Ebony. And then on the network team, right? Mike Weir and I, you know, talk quite frequently. And like, how can we learn from each other? How can we do what's best for the partner and for GKB and approach things strategically? Deshae Reynolds in LA is my Karma Connect, who, you know, I speak with quite often, and, you know, comparing notes. And it's always great to connect with him and see what's going on in LA. And then the PDS team, who I would try to connect with monthly, if not weekly, just to kind of get a view and also see what they want out of their career. I have a lot of experience doing this, so I want to help them succeed.
15: Absolutely. Again, love that type of leadership that we have. We are speaking with Jim O'Brien, local brand sales manager at ESPN New York. Right now, Jim is hiring for a marketing consultant for ESPN New York. Now, Jim, a couple more here. What's a moment you're most proud of during your time at Good Karma Brands?
14: I would say that when Brandon Martinez got promoted from partnership coordinator to MC. You know, Brandon works incredibly hard. He's incredibly smart. He loves our content. He loves sports. He has a lot of grit. And, you know, it's always great to see somebody who he'd been a partnership coordinator here for, I believe it was a year or two. And, you know, he was chomping at the bit to be a marketing consultant. And, you know, I wanted to help him get there as best I could, whether that was in, you know, advocating for him internally, giving him the opportunity to be partner facing on the execution side and really taking on the role of like partnership coordinator. Like, you know, you're not going to just be traffic and copy and inputting orders. Like, I want you on sales meetings with me. I want you on, I want you to speak in sales meetings. If you're going to be here, you know, and you have a perspective or an idea, speak up. So that's probably one of the moments I'm most proud of, where he was recently promoted to marketing coordinator and going through training currently.
15: Teammate. I absolutely love that. Now, lastly, Jim, if someone is considering applying for the role of marketing consultant for ESPN New York, what would you tell them?
14: So I would say apply, because, you know, if you don't ask, no one can ever say yes or no to you. But I would say that, you know, the best teammate, you know, exude those core values, have a passion for sports. It certainly helps. Listen to our content. Be a business athlete. You know, those are really the three few things that I would kind of stress, is like, know what's going on in different industries, listen to our content, be passionate about it. You know, local audio sales is challenging. And, you know, I heard a long time ago that people buy from, invest with people. You know, so if you have passion for what you're selling and what you're trying to get a partner to invest in, you know, they're going to have confidence in you. So that those are some of the things that I would look for, is a passion for sports, a toughness, a resiliency, creativity. 100% what we do is creative. That's why I've done this role for almost 20 years, is I get to be creative. I get to be, right? So I think that those are kind of the little short pieces of advice I would have for anyone applying for the role.
15: Jim, thank you so much for joining us here on Hire. Jim, again, is a local brand sales manager at ESPN New York, and Jim is hiring for a marketing consultant role at ESPN New York. This is Hired, a GKB recruitment show. When we come back, we'll be joined by Kevin Arnold, production director at ESPN Cleveland. He'll go through his experiences and his role at Good Karma Brands while answering the Big 8 questions. Keep it locked. This is Hired, a Good Karma Brands recruitment show. Welcome back in to Hired here, a Good Karma Brands recruitment show. I am your host, Kyle Walsh of Hired, and now I am excited to be joined by Kevin Arnold, production director at ESPN Cleveland. Kevin will be joining us to talk about his role, experiences with Good Karma Brands, and answering the Big 8 questions. Kevin, how you doing today?
16: Doing well. Appreciate it, Kyle. Appreciate the time.
15: Now tell me, what do you actually do at Good Karma Brands, and what would surprise you about your role?
16: So at Good Karma Brands, as you said, I am the production director. I'm also a producer. I'm also a fill-in host. I guess I'm a dishwasher at times. So like jack of all trades, I would say, but for the most part, being the production director, I'm in charge of putting together commercials for partners, trying to make them sound as good as possible, get their message out, make sure that it catches people's attention. As we all know, when you go through, whether you're watching TV, listen to the radio, listen to stuff, and you hear a commercial, sometimes, you know, just as we're listening to things, sometimes we tune out. So we want to make sure that we get our partner's message out there and catch people's attention right from the start, and people are listening to what they have to say. And I think that that's very important, because our relationships with our partners are very, very important to what we do here. When we don't call them sponsors, we don't call them those types of things. They're partners for a reason. They're like family, and those are the type of people that we try to connect with. You know, I do a baseball podcast with our Guardians reporter, Andre Knotts, and you know, we have a partner, a car dealership on that one. And, you know, he talks about how he's known the people for a long time. They've been like family to him. And that's not just to get people to go to the car dealership. It's real. And I think that's what's so impactful. So definitely doing that, trying to get those messages out. I put together all of our station promos, you know, like when, you know, a host that I know a lot of people know within our company, Tony Rizzo, has something to say. Got to make sure to get that message out there and put that stuff out. So trying to amplify those voices of our station a little bit. And then, you know, in the afternoon, you know, I'm running our Browns daily show. So we have a show that emanates from the Browns practice facility every single day, weekdays here on the station. I'm making sure that runs as smoothly as possible, because I can't see the host. I can't talk to them directly for the most part during the show, outside of text and things like that. So making sure that show runs as smoothly as possible, and people behind the scenes can't tell if there's anything going wrong there. And then when the opportunity presents itself, I fill in and host. And then I do all of our high school high school athletic coverage and Ohio State coverage. They call me a Buckeye boy for a reason, because Scarlet and Gray bleeds through my veins.
15: As a Badger, I'm going to allow that today, because today is all about Kevin Arnold, production director at ESPN Cleveland. Now, when did you first realize Good Karma Brands was different from other companies?
16: I would say when I got back in 2021 and I started to be more involved, because I actually interned back in 2018 and started out, was going to be a teacher at one point. And, you know, my grandfather always listened. He actually listened to the station before, even before it became ESPN Cleveland and Good Karma Brands took over ownership of it. So I've heard all these voices before and was always into that. So I decided on a career change and was fortunate enough to go through a sports broadcasting program and then get an internship here in 2018 that did a lot of freelance things. And of course, during COVID, that was a difficult time for a lot of people. Found ways to do some freelance stuff and got back in 2021, September, I think. So it'll be 5 years, start of September this year, that I'll be with Good Karma Brands. And as I got into just being like a marketing event supervisor and being out and like knowing like how important that was to be the face and voice of our station at events and outside Brown Stadium when games were about to happen and fans were seeing us, they recognized the brand. How important that was, and then transitioning into a full-time marketing role. Like I just knew it was different, because when they say you don't want to feel like you're going to work, you want to enjoy what you're doing. That's really the emphasis here. And if you're not enjoying it, then, you know, people find other pathways. But if you are, like, it just, I said, when I started here, I wanted to get my foot in the door and I was bringing the other one with me. You're going to have to drag both feet out of here to get me away. But, you know, it's just so welcoming. It's so, teammate is the reason. I think that is, Kyle, I got to say, like, that's the word that I think resonates the most with me with this company, because I've worked other jobs where we try to call each other teammates. I've played a lot of sports. I've coached a lot of sports. I've been around sports my entire life. I know what a teammate and what that word is supposed to mean. Other jobs, it did not. Like, we were just saying it just to say it. Here, it's not just a word just to say it. It is truly a lifestyle and something that you really take to heart, and you build family like relationships with teammates all the time. And you do the exact same thing here at Good Karma Brands.
15: Truly a lifestyle indeed. Now, which GKB core value do you live out the most in your role, and how?
16: I would say follow through, because I mean, all of them are vitally important, but when we have when partners are coming to us and, you know, they bring new copy to us, or they want to change their message, you know, they are trusting us in so many different ways to make sure that message gets out there. And if they have to change something quickly, they want that to happen. And following through on what those partners are investing with us for, I think that is very, very vital to what I do, is to follow through on those messages, what the MCs, what our marketing consultants are discussing with our partners on a daily basis, and what they are saying. You know, that's, I guess we call it with them, like what's in it, basically what's in it for me. Like, that's what partners are trying to, that's what we're trying to tell partners, like, what's in it for them? Like, what are they going to get out of being and building a partnership, long-term relationship with Good Karma Brands? If we just say it and we don't follow through, then there's, you know, we're not going to maintain the partners like we do with this company. And I think that follow through is I'm on the back end of everything, and I got to make sure I follow through on those messages that we're giving to partners and making sure their message gets out to our fans.
15: Now, Kevin, GKB talks a lot about growth. How have you grown here, either personally or professionally?
16: Personally, I have, I've become, my family has actually grown during the time of being here. And this company has been kind of the main one that's truly lived up to the work-life balance that everybody preaches. And so being able to be, you know, be around my wife and be around my 3-year-old for, you know, everything that they have going on, and be able to take the time with them, I think that it's helped me grow as a person and be actually better for them to be around here. Cause I see other teammates that are parents, you know, they have their families and stuff, and kind of how they interact, how they balance their time and things like that. So that's helped me personally. And from a professional level, I have grown to what I initially set out to try to do. And that is to be on air and have my voice out there. But I made sure that I took I tell our interns all the time, Kyle, and I think that this is something important that anybody that comes into GKB should know, is that you need to be open to opportunities. I know a lot of people will say, you know, you got to say yes to everything. And that's, especially early on, that is important, but you can't just say yes to say yes. Like, you got to be open to it, and you got to have an open mind to things. When I first started this whole career change, my only focus was being on a microphone. When I started to, I never wanted to be a play-by-play guy. When I started doing freelance play-by-play and I was open to the opportunity, I said yes to that. Like, that opened up something that I didn't know I was good at, but I found a groove there. I didn't know that I was good at like marketing and creating events and planning all these types of things, like our big block party and our draft party and like helping in those types of regards. I didn't have that kind of training. I didn't know I was good at it, but I was open to the opportunity to, you know, take on a full-time role in our marketing side of things, and found a thing there. So like all of that has helped shape me back to the point of the ultimate goal, with still more goals to achieve. But I think professionally, it's that openness to opportunity that has allowed me to achieve things I can only dream of and now can see as a reality.
15: Now, what kind of teammates thrive at GKB?
16: The ones that are willing to help and be there for you, no matter if it's something for work or outside of work. And I've built relationships with a lot of people around this company, around this market here in Cleveland, because, you know, I get a chance to talk to them about my family and things that are going on outside of work. And that really, you know, that trust is something important in the workforce. And I think people that are like teammates that are, you know, just there for each other and willing to put in the work and grind. And, you know, some days you might be here a little longer than you be at the office, a little longer than you want to be or that you need to be. But things got to get done, and you're willing to take those times. And we have families that are open to us doing those things at times, and then, but also showing that we're willing to take the time for each other. And you know, even if it's getting together for like 5 minutes outside of work and you just get a chance to talk to each other, like the bonds in the office just grow from that point. I think teammates that do that, and I think that's a lot of people. I think that's pretty much everybody that we have in this company at Good Karma Brands. I think that's what allows this company to continue to grow and thrive.
15: Now, who helped you shape your career here?
16: There's a lot of people here that have kind of helped me do that, but the number one, he's always up for awards with our company for being unselfish and things like that. The one guy I have to say is Emmett Golden, who hosts our afternoon show. He hosts on ESPN Radio. He was that first one when I started interning to really take me to the side and figure out what I wanted to do, and gave me a lot of the advice, because he went through the same path and actually went through the same broadcasting school that I went to and kind of had a similar path to, you know, changing careers or changing pathways and getting into this. So it really, the stories were similar. So it kind of helped in that regard. And just someone that is so unselfish and willing to help at every single time. Emmett really is the man. And you know, if I can be, you know, half the kind of teammate that he has always been, and can grow into that even more as time goes on, you know, I will feel very, very good about things, and, you know, feel like I've made some people proud and things like that. Emmett Golden is definitely that name that comes to mind first and foremost when you ask a question like that.
15: We are speaking with Kevin Arnold, production director at ESPN Cleveland. Now, last two questions. What's a moment you're proud of during your time at GKB?
16: Moment I am proud of is to actually earn the opportunity to help out our West Palm market, and when Inter Miami, the MLS soccer team that they cover down there, had a match here in Cleveland against the Columbus Crew, they wanted to have a much bigger audience, much bigger stadium presence for that match, because Lionel Messi was in town, the greatest of all time. That's the guy that I've looked up to. Soccer is the sport that I started loving when I was 5 years old, and Lionel Messi is the player that, I mean, I've kind of grown up watching. I mean, I'm 35, he's 38, so it's kind of been, you know, I've kind of seen his whole career as along my journey and what he's doing at 38 and, you know, what I've done at 35. Just to be able to cover that match and be there on the field and know that like I earned that opportunity. That's something that I'm most proud of. I'm not someone that ever wants to be handed anything or anything like that. I want to earn every opportunity, earn everything that I may get to experience here at GKB. And that was a moment where like I was entrusted not just by Cleveland, but by West Palm to do work for them and but also cover the guy that I've looked up to the most and loved the most in the sport that I've loved the most my entire life. I'm very proud of that opportunity that I earned here at Good Karma Brands.
15: Lastly, Kevin, if someone is considering applying, what would you tell them?
16: Don't hesitate, because if you're looking for whether it's, again, there's so many different avenues here with this company, marketing, sales, you know, of course, the content side of things. We have a lot of the digital content now. We have so many people that are, you know, we have people now that are earning opportunities here in Cleveland because they're very good with the camera, whether photography or filming and things like that, and being able to edit and cut things for social media and for YouTube. So there's so many more opportunities just on the content side of things. But if you're looking for a place that, you know, you want to feel like you are part of a team and you've been around sports or teams in the past, and that's the atmosphere you're looking for, and people that are going to care about you, people that are going to make sure that you're able to put you first and your family first, still in those ways, but have a lot of fun, get opportunities you never thought were possible, don't hesitate. So if you see something that intrigues you and it's got, you know, GKB or, you know, as things, you know, evolve here, whatever that looks like moving forward under this company, if you see an opportunity with us, don't hesitate. Apply.
15: Sounds good. Thank you so much for joining us here on Hired, Kevin.
16: Absolutely. Appreciate it.
15: When we come back, we'll wrap up the show. This is Hired, a Good Karma Brands recruitment show. 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
19: The Red Sox make it 3 straight against the Yankees. The Cubs break through with a win over the Brewers. World Cup wrapping up the group stage. All the latest from the NBA offseason. Have to figure Boston will be very involved. It was on the diamond today. The Red Sox making it 3 straight against the Yankees with a 4-1 win. Sox got some big swings from Masataka Yoshida and Anthony Siegler. Boston starters just keep rolling. Jake Bennett with another strong start. Our team at Fenway recapping another Red Sox win. Dave O'Brien and Doug Glanville.
20: Well, the Red Sox mascot, Wally, is waving the victory flag here at Fenway Park, and everybody filing out of the ballpark in Red Sox colors, certainly in a very good frame of mind, because the Red Sox win again. They beat the Yankees for the third straight time, Doug. 4-1 the final score, and they're going for a sweep of the Yankees tomorrow night.
21: Well, I'll tell you, the Red Sox are playing the game they want to play. They've been a very good pitching staff. They played good defense, so they have prevented runs. They just have not scored runs. And to get to Gerrit Cole early on with the power game, keeping in mind they're very low in terms of home run rate, this is a type of game where they show if they get a little bit of offense and the pitching can hold the lead. And that's exactly what they were able to play today. And Bennett was fantastic. He found, you know, team speeds, kept the Yankees off balance. And that was the key, because once they handed it to the bullpen, they put up a bunch of zeros.
20: The Red Sox young pitchers, this string of left-handers, have been pretty impressive under the radar, because when you're, you know, 35 and 46 and you're in last place, everything seems to be under the radar. Maybe it shouldn't be, though. You mentioned Bennett today, Connolly early in game one, Peyton Tolley, who was terrific last night. So there's hope in that regard for the Red Sox for brighter days.
21: Yeah, I mean, you know, they keep putting up quality starts. That means you're in every game. And now how do they flip the script and turn those into wins? Certainly at home, you have the last at bat. You can get the big hit, the hero. And that's what they're starting to get here. But, you know, Contreras, you're having a great season offensively, putting it together in really all facets of the game. So they have a couple guys, you know, Rafael, that are playing well enough to get it going. They need the rest of that lineup, Abreu, everybody to continue. So today they put it together as a complete, real unit.
20: The Red Sox with 10 consecutive quality starts now after another one today, and they beat the Yankees 4-1. For Doug Glanville, I'm Dave O'Brien, right here in your home for the 2026 Home Run Derby and All-Star Game, Major League Baseball on ESPN Radio and the ESPN app. Now let's go back to Nick DeLuca in the studio.
0: Yeah, thanks so much, OB. Some good stuff from Dave and from Doug. He mentioned those 10 straight quality starts, the second longest streak in team history, third straight win for the Red Sox by a score of 4-1. On the other side, the struggles continuing for Gerrit Cole against Boston. Has now given up 9 earned runs over his last 2 starts, gave up 8 in his first 5 of the year as he gets settled in post Tommy John. Yankees manager Aaron Boone on Cole's recent struggles.
1: Garrett was so good in his first 5 starts back, Aaron. Do you think that's what just makes these past 2 just look a little more glaring by comparison? What do you see?
22: Maybe,
1: not much different.
22: Maybe, but I take a little bit of encouragement out of what I saw from the final few innings, like a little bit of like, all right, screw this, let's get after it, let's go. And I felt like he was on the attack and aggressive and letting it eat with everything, as opposed to maybe early being a little bit careful. So hopefully that's something that he can build into his next one.
0: Yankees starting rotation, such a strength, was not in the loss to open up the last couple of games in this series. ESPN MLB analyst Adam Ottavino on the Yankees' need for Gerrit Cole to be an ace if they want to achieve their ultimate goal.
23: They don't need that ace to make the postseason. They're in great shape mathematically. They're going to make the postseason. This is a really good team. But I think they'd like to have a better version than what we've seen come October. I mean, they haven't gotten across the finish line since 09. We like Schlittler. We like Fried. We like Rodon. We'd like a little more potent Gerrit Cole. I think he can get there, but he's not there yet.
0: Yeah, a lot of pieces to like for the Yankees, but also down a couple of significant pieces as they lose their third straight in Boston. Jake Bennett on the other side, 6 1/3, only 1 mistake, giving up that home run to Max Schumann. 5-plus innings in each of his first 6 career appearances. That is rarefied air for the Red Sox, longest streak to begin a career by a Red Sox lefty in franchise history. Sports Center All Night here on ESPN Radio, the ESPN app, Sirius XM Channel 80, ESPN Radio presented by Progressive Insurance. Talking about the Yankees trying to win it all, you know who's no stranger to winning it all? LeBron James, facing an uncertain future in L.A. as free agency begins. Got a little murkier with L.A. re-signing Austin Reeves. ESPN Radio's Aaron Goldhammer says the Lakers chose Reeves over LeBron.
24: This is the time of year before free agency starts that teams take care of the business with their own free agents that they really want to keep. Case in point, Isaiah Hartenstein signs an extension with the Oklahoma City Thunder. They make the moves to get Isaiah Joe and other players off the books to line that up to be able so they could take care of their own business.
25: Right.
24: The Lakers took care of Austin Reeves. They clearly prioritized. I can't believe I'm saying this, but it's true. They prioritized Austin Reeves before they prioritized the guy. Look, I know LeBron's old, and I know LeBron's near the end. LeBron is also one of the 20 best players in the NBA, and Emmett, Austin Reeves is not. Still on this day today, June of 2026.
25: Yeah.
0: Yeah, it does leave an uncertain future for LeBron, opening the door for him to look elsewhere for next season. Could a return to Cleveland be an option? ESPN Radio's Emmett Golden making his case.
2: Surprisingly, now we're starting to hear a little bit of the Heat could be back into it and all that.
4: That's an option.
2: Yeah, and I do think it is an option for LeBron. But what I would tell LeBron is, look, bro, no one appreciates you like the city of Cleveland.
4: Yeah.
2: At all. You know, in LA,
4: it's true.
2: In LA, they don't see you as a Laker. You play for the Lakers. They don't see you like Magic. They don't see you like Kobe. They don't see you like Shaq. Down in Miami, they don't see you as a Miami Heat player. You played for the Heat, but they don't see you in the same light as a Udonis Haslam or a D Wade. They just don't. Or Alonzo Mourning. They don't. Cleveland actually appreciates LeBron James, and there's no other city in America that appreciates him more than his hometown of Akron and the city of Cleveland.
0: Goldhammer and Golden on Hammer and Emmett. All right, so some former players weighing in as well. Hall of Famer Kevin Garnett on the KG Certified podcast thinking LeBron should consider a return to Cleveland.
7: If he's doing a farewell tour and this is his last hurrah, I would like to see him in Cleveland. Y'all got to remember, when Bron is back in Cleveland, Cleveland's market.
8: This economy.
7: The economy goes up when Bron is back.
8: Yeah, for sure.
7: Everybody made money when Bron was there.
8: Yeah.
7: I'm talking about, listen, you go through that, it is a ghost town. When Bron there, man, they got 6-7 new restaurants. They got this over that. They got lounges, bro. The casino right there. Everybody, they get every home game sold out, bro.
8: Yeah.
7: Bro, you got to bring him back to Cleveland, bro.
0: KG thinking about the local economy. All right, that's an interesting angle. Norris Cole, a former LeBron teammate, two-time NBA champion, thinking the Heat, they're an intriguing option, but maybe Cleveland ends up being the best fit.
9: Obviously, Miami, for selfish reasons, I would love for him to go back to the Heat, make it happen there. But then Cleveland, going back home, you know, where it all started, I think that would probably be the better storyline if he goes back to Cleveland, you know, end it where he started from. So I would say there, but I wouldn't be mad if he went back to Miami, though. That would be great.
0: Cole on Amber and Ian. All right, so picking up some steam, LeBron back to Cleveland. ESPN Radio's David Dennis Jr. says not so fast.
4: I don't know if LeBron James want to do his last year playing with James Harden.
8: No.
4: Like, is that something that you want to do? No. This man, and also, he's in L.A. His family's in L.A.
8: Mm-hmm.
4: His son plays for the Lakers. You going to go back to Cleveland to do what?
8: Yeah.
4: Get bounced in the second round? But if you're Cleveland, you're trying to win a championship. Do you want to be doing this during the pomp and circumstance of LeBron James' farewell tour?
0: SportsCenter All Night here on ESPN Radio, the ESPN app, Sirius XM Channel 80, ESPN Radio, presented by Progressive Insurance. Nick DeLuca here with you. On to the World Cup in the knockout stage. Group play finishing up on Saturday. England taking down Panama 2-0. Second half goals by Jude Bellingham and Harry Kane, leading the Three Lions to the win, clinching Group L to set up a trip to Atlanta for a round of 32 match. With his goal, Kane reaching 11 career FIFA World Cup goals, breaking a tie with Gary Lineker to become England's all-time top scorer in competition. Good to see England bounce back in New Jersey and get a victory. They really struggled there during the American Revolution. Trenton, Monmouth, Princeton, they bounce back. Croatia taking down Ghana 2-1, both advancing out of Group L. Portugal and Colombia playing to a scoreless draw despite a combined 37 shot attempts. That's the most in a goalless match at the World Cup in 2026. Both advance. Congo DR over Uzbekistan 3-1. Group K wrapped up with that come-from-behind victory for the Congo DR. They advance to the round of 32. The U.S. men's national team back in action on Wednesday in the knockout stage. We'll take on Bosnia-Herzegovina after losing to Turkey to close group play. Apple TV MLS reporter Andrew Wiebe says the men's national team not making it to the group of 16 would be a failure.
8: that's as good a draw as the U.S. can get in a lot of ways. This is the World Cup. If you wanted a cupcake, this is not the tournament to get it in. Hey, look at Bosnia's qualification through UEFA. I know their group stage hasn't been everything they hoped for and more, but that qualification through UEFA was extremely difficult just to get to this point. So any, like, desire to say, oh, okay, Bosnia, minnow, like, size of country, population, et cetera, I mean, that's outside the bounds of reality for me. This is a dogged soccer culture. Like, the sport matters more than anything else there, and this is the generation that made dreams come true. And so when you look at Edin Dzeko, who's sort of the elder statesman, and all these other players who play at a high level in Europe, like, don't look at it as an easy match, but it should be looked at as a winnable match and a match that the U.S. absolutely should go out and win. If the U.S. do not take care of business, if they do not get through the round of 32 and push into the round of 16, make no mistake, guys, that is a huge disappointment, and I would bring up the F word. I mean, failure. I think that's a failure on home soil with the form, with the players we have, with the coaching staff that we've invested in. The U.S. have to win. It's really that simple.
19: U.S. men's national team dropping their final match of group play against Turkey, but getting a little bit healthier. Christian Pulisic making his return for the final few minutes and provided a spark for the Stars and Stripes. ESPN soccer analyst Casey Keller said Pulisic showed some encouraging signs.
10: Very happy with what I saw, because what you're really looking for is that change of pace there. Is he confident to really make a dynamic move? And we saw that. If he was fit, he needed to get at least 30 minutes to really test himself, to get those first team minutes, to get that against opposition not in training where they're taking it easy on him. And I think we saw that he's ready to go. I mean, there's probably even an argument that he could have played 60 minutes, that he could have started, played 60 minutes, and then come off. But I'll take the 30, and I like what I saw from where he was.
19: Yeah, encouraging signs and something that the U.S. men's national team will need. Pulisic at full strength as they try and advance to the round of 16. Cape Verde's dream run continuing to the knockout round. Smallest country to advance past the group stage. Keller on a great story and a magical run.
10: To think about such a small country, you know, getting in their first World Cup, everyone expected, you know, with this expanded field, that there was going to be a bunch of countries that were over their head. And we have seen that to a degree, but they were one of those that was supposed to get thumped every time they went on the pitch. And, you know, I think maybe the confidence from that 0-0 against Spain in the first match, and then they just kind of built from there, and they've just showed an unbelievable spirit. And now here's the only fear of that. Does that mean FIFA now is going to expand this to like 68 or something, or 64? We're trying to figure that out. But still, what a fantastic story. And you can just see what it means to everybody who has any kind of connection with that small country.
19: Keller on Hammer and Emmett. Tall task for Cape Verde. In the round of 32, drawing Argentina. They win Group J with a Saturday victory over Jordan. Lionel Messi coming off the bench in the 60th minute and scoring on a free kick to seal the 3-1 win, extending his record as the highest goal scorer in men's World Cup history with 19, also breaking the record for scoring in the most consecutive World Cup matches at 7. What a tournament Messi is having. 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Nick DeLucchia here with you. SportsCenter all night. Get back to a little baseball action. The Guardians and the Mariners in a close ball game late. Got a big impact from a young player.
11: The pitch. Swung on. Bang through the hole.
19: WTAM 1100, Engel delivering in a 4-3 Guardians win. Khalil Watson with his fifth straight game driving in a run, tied for the longest active streak in the majors. Guardians notched their 22nd win when scoring four or fewer runs this season. That's the most in the majors. And for the Mariners, it's their 13th straight game scoring three runs or fewer, matching their longest streak in franchise history. The Marlins taking on the Cardinals, and they stay red hot.
11: Alante fires. Hanson O'Hot lines one through the right side. That's a base hit. Marcy will come in to score. Three RBI singles. Two from Kyle. Now one from Javi. And it's 3-0 Marlins in the top of the fourth.
0: 104.3 WQAM. Sinoha delivering there. Kyle Stowers and Otto Lopez adding multi-hit games. The Marlins now 18-5 in June. That's the best record in baseball, a 2.87 team ERA. Also the best in the majors. The Cardinals lose their fourth straight game, matching their longest streak of the season, while the Nationals get by the Orioles 4-3. Dalen Lyle with a big RBI single toward the tail end of that one, his fourth career extra inning game-winning RBI, tying Seattle's Cole Young for the most in the majors since his debut last season back on May 23rd. Luis Garcia Jr. with his fourth home run in his last five games, his most in any five-game span of his career. The Nationals snapping a four-game losing streak with their first extra inning win since May 13th. Coming up, volume up for Top Sound and more from Friday on the Diamond and a little bit on the hardwood as well. This is SportsCenter All Night here on ESPN Radio.
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0: guest, Hunter Goodman. His 25th of the season, his third of the game.
1: Number two. White Sox improved to 28-13 at home with a walk-off win over the Royals. The final call on ESPN 1000.
2: The pitch. A swing and a base hit. Ball game over. Got under the glove of Bobby Witt Jr. 2-1 the final. Walk it off again.
1: Number one. The Nick or tops down. The Reds rally late against the Pirates in Pittsburgh. This would prove to be the game winner. Call on 700 WLW.
3: The 2-2. Swing and a fly ball. Well hit. High and deep toward the corner and right. Back goes Reynolds. He turns, looks. It is gone. Eugenio Suarez has put the Reds in front in the ninth inning with a two-out, three-run home run on a 2-2 pitch.
4: Yeah, thanks so much, Sean. Lots going on across baseball. Mookie Betts doing damage as part of a Dodger blowout. Rafael Devers going deep a couple of times. Logan Webb with a great start in that one as well. Allowed one hit, struck out six in seven innings. Huge night for Hunter Goodman. Three homer outing. Jacob Gonzalez walking it off for the White Sox. And Gino Suarez delivering in the clutch in the ninth inning. Go to the WNBA, where the Storm were taking on the Dream, and Flaje Johnson was dialed in from deep.
5: Pass poked away by Howard, rescued by Johnson. Shot clock at six. Off the screen from Fong. Draws Reese on the switch. The step back is good. How many of those have the Storm made tonight? You got to tip your cap to them.
4: WNBA League Pass. Storm win their second straight, 105-90. The Fever down Caitlin Clark, so Kelsey Mitchell stepped up.
6: 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Numbers for the Fever. L.A. looks tired. Harris passes left corner. Mitchell lets it fly. It's good. 68-39 Fever. Kelsey Mitchell looking like an all-star.
4: 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Mitchell scored 26. Fever 111. Sparks 87. Caitlin Clark out with a back injury. Team expecting her to return shortly. That's a wrap for us here on SportsCenter All Night. 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
1: Okay.
0: We're going to hammer the over today.
1: We did. It was fun. That was a blast. I cannot wait. Now I'm pumped up for Wednesday. Bosnia Herzegovina going down. Let's go, CC. We'll be back in 2 weeks to talk about it. That's how it works over here. Cordy Cronin, Peter Burns, Matt Myron coming up next.
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12: I'm Mark Robbins. 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Summer League is just around the corner. And in Los Angeles, the story is what to do with LeBron. Do the Lakers keep him or let him walk? He's still great. Boston Globe writer Gary Washburn with some thoughts.
13: The Lakers can really use him. The question is the money. And the question is the priority. Is LeBron's pride going to take taking a league minimum or taking $6 million or taking someone's mid-level? I mean, that's really a step down, right? I could see $25, $30 million, but $8, $10 million, I just

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8: Now, Mark Robbins, last week the Boston Celtics came up short in trading for Giannis Antetokounmpo. Many wonder now what the Celtics will try and do next. Gary Washburn of the Boston Globe says Boston needs a point guard.
9: They need to get someone who can get Tatum and Brown the ball where they can, in their preferred spots, as opposed to those guys always having to create for themselves. I think there was too much ball handling, too much of kind of one-on-one play between those two guys this year. And I'm not sure if Derek White can take on the responsibility of being kind of the lead guard, making threes, and then being a first-team All-NBA defender.
8: That's Gary Washburn of the Boston Globe earlier on ESPN Radio's Game Night. NBA offseason, of course, about roster movement. We'll see what the Celtics do next. Major League Baseball heading toward the Midsummer Classic. Will the Dodgers remain atop the National League West? Well, they sure will if they hit like this.
10: Betts lifts it in the air. Left center field. Back toward the wall. This ball is gone! A home run for Mookie Betts. He has hit a homer in three straight games.
8: 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Dodgers pummel the Padres Saturday 15-3. 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
5: Another busy Sunday of baseball, and the two Florida teams are as hot as the weather in the Sunshine State. The Marlins have won four in a row. They will go for a sweep of the Cardinals in St. Louis this afternoon. The Rays have also won four in a row, moved into first place in the AL East. They will go for a sweep of the Diamondbacks at home. Meanwhile, speaking of sweeps, the last-place Red Sox will go for a four-game sweep of the first-place Yankees tonight on ESPN Radio. Our coverage gets underway from Fenway Park at 6:30 Eastern. To soccer, where the first game of the round of 32 takes place this afternoon in Southern California. It will be Canada battling South Africa. They will get underway in about 2 hours. Meanwhile, the U.S. will play Bosnia-Herzegovina on Wednesday. Former U.S. women's midfielder Casey White on the best week ever talked about what the Americans can expect from their opponents.
6: Expect them to sit back defensively. And I think it's a lot of what we saw from Paraguay and Australia early on, sitting back and hoping to counterattack in transition or get a set piece, a corner kick, whatever that may be, to put the United States under pressure.
5: Three more games will take place tomorrow. Four games are on the WNBA schedule, including the Liberty and the Valkyries on ESPN. That game will tip off this evening at 7 Eastern. Also coming up today, the Lynx and the Wings. Minnesota now 14-4 on the season. The Fire will play the Mystics, and the Aces will battle the Sky. In golf, they are playing the final round of the Travelers Championship in Connecticut. Victor Hovland has the lead at 20-under, one stroke ahead of Scottie Scheffler. They will both tee off at around 3 Eastern.
7: Hey, it's Evan Cohen. Coming up Monday, my favorite part of the NBA season is here. It's almost time for legal tampering, and I'll tell you everything you should be paying attention to. 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

0: This week, it's game day, ESPN Radio and the ESPN app, SiriusXM Channel 80, along with Gabby Lucevero. I'm Gabe Neitzel. And it is a complicated, I think, question about LeBron. And at the end of the season, Gabby, he was, we'll figure that out with the offseason. Just want to take some time away. He's certainly been having a lot of fun playing golf. Posts about that quite a bit on his social media channels. Just loves getting out there, playing a little golf in the offseason. But now it's kind of time to, okay, are you going to play again? My guess is yes, because I think if you were to retire or was thinking about retiring, that would have leaked out and we would know about that. So he's going to be a free agent. Is he going to return to the Lakers? Is he going to go elsewhere? That's the big question right now. What do you think and what do you feel might be the best thing for LeBron in 2026?
1: Well, first things first, right? There's the tiers of these questions. Number one, is LeBron going to play again? And the answer to that question is another question of, do you think LeBron was just going to fade into the background? Like not have, even if it's not about him, it's about the career and the understanding of the fans and wanting that kind of farewell tour. So yeah, he may be loving golf, but I do think there's still that piece there. So number one, is he going to play again? I think a lot of us would be shocked if, you know, he just fades into the background. That's not happening. So then for me, then the next question is, where is he going? I mean, I think it makes the most sense to stay in LA. Life is there. Bronny's there. And he fits. And the Lakers have made moves to build up this team. So the most, I guess, in the sense of just not complicating things, it makes sense to stay in LA. You have a chance to try to run it back. You have a chance at a championship. The pieces are there. So I think that one makes a lot of sense. Cleveland's the other one in the picture. What's your take on Cleveland?
0: I think it's the only other place he's going to play. I don't think at this point in his career, if he's going to have a farewell tour, if he's going to play one more season, I don't think he's going to answer the phone. If a team you were just talking about, who's clearly desperate, Minnesota calls, hey, LeBron, would you want to come here, play with Anthony Edwards? Maybe a couple of years ago, but at this point, I don't think at, you know, over 40 years of age, 1 year left, he wants to go to a place he's never been. So that to me means LA, Cleveland, I guess Miami, but I take that one off the table because they went big game hunting and they were able to get Giannis earlier this week. So it comes down to Cleveland. It comes down to LA. And while there hasn't really been anything official, it just feels like the whispers are way too loud for the Cleveland thing not to be at least a real possibility of him potentially going there to once again try to close out his career, maybe get another championship. And I couldn't blame him if he wants to get a run, a legitimate run at another ring. To me, that's not going to happen with the Lakers. I think the Lakers' plan needs to be focused on, yes, you want to be competitive this year, but I don't think there are enough moves the Lakers can make that they would find themselves on the same level as OKC, as the Spurs next year. Maybe in 2 years, maybe in 3 years, but that's not what LeBron has left. So if he chooses the Lakers, to me, that's more about the lifestyle stuff that you were just talking about of this is where family is. This is where home is now for the James family versus going back to where he grew up, taking advantage of a weaker Eastern Conference and maybe taking a run with the Cavs trying to take down the King in the New York Knicks out East.
1: Yeah, and I do think a lot of it is that the emotional piece, too. I think you could make a case. I think you're right, right? I think if you're looking at a championship, you're better choice if we're just doing LA or Cleveland. Your better choice is Cleveland. The pieces fit there. And a lot of times that gets convoluted and muddied down a little bit with the emotional piece of, well, does he really want to go back to Cleveland? And yeah, it's where he grew up, but he does fit there too. He solves problems for Cleveland being able to go in there. So the basketball piece definitely fits for him as well to go back to Cleveland as well as the emotional piece. So I think you can't rule anything out with LeBron, but he's not a magician. So in LA, yeah, there's still that championship contention, but then you bring in a Minnesota, right? That's not on the table because
0: no,
1: you're going somewhere for the kind of emotional end of things and how you can put a bow on it. I think the stars align a lot for a Cleveland, because not only is the emotional piece there, if that's something that matters to him, it's been a while too, you know? So does that emotional piece factor in? I wonder what weighs heavier there is, the emotional connection to LA versus Cleveland. But I do think the fit and the chance at a championship between Cleveland and LA certainly leans heavy towards Cleveland.
0: Meanwhile, Gary Washburn, who writes about the NBA nationally for the Boston Globe, was on game night, and he thinks the Lakers need to figure out a way to make sure he does not leave Los Angeles.
2: I think the best place for him is to stay in L.A. I still think he's a great player. You know, you could rank him. I don't think it's fair to rank LeBron at this point in terms of, oh, he's a top 30 player, where he obviously was a number one player for so many years, whatever you want to rank him, but that guy's such a basketball savant. He's such a great player in terms of getting the guys playing that point forward, knocking down a three, getting to the rim, doing what he does, even at age 41, that the Lakers can really use him. The question is the money, and then the question is the priority. Is LeBron's pride going to take taking the league minimum or taking $6 million or taking someone's mid-level? I mean, that's really a step down, right? I can see $25-30 million, but 8-10, I just don't see that from a guy who is obviously for years was the best player in the game. So I think the Lakers need to work something out.
0: But at the same time, I don't think it's in either of these teams' best interest, the Lakers or the Cavs, if these are the two that we believe are the only options for him. I don't think it's in their best interest to pay him more than 25. And the less you can pay him, the more you can convince him to take less, because that's going to be better off for trying to build the team and try to fill out the rest and have the best opportunity to win a championship. But at the same time, I also understand how that would be a difficult conversation to have with one of the greatest players in the history of the game.
1: But I wonder if it becomes a difficult conversation, because right now these are, I don't want to say that he's not competing, but the twilight years, what can be the best overall package and this best experience for him? And yeah, that's a big ask for someone who has been the highest paid, who has brought in these big paychecks. But I wonder if the mentality has shifted for LeBron and there is going to be more leeway there from him.
0: Do you think, just quickly, is he the first domino to fall now? Is he I guess not the first, but the next domino to fall in however the rest of this NBA offseason plays out? LeBron has to choose where he's going.
1: One word answer, yes. Everyone wants to see where he goes.
0: It makes the most sense, because he's the biggest and best, despite being 41 years old, free agent out there. Little World Cup talk coming your way next. Game Day on ESPN Radio.
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16: Good afternoon. Happy Sunday to you. I hope you're having a fabulous weekend. Welcome on in to the Advantage Dealer Group pregame show. Your first place Chicago White Sox are 43-38 after making a little bit of history yesterday afternoon here at Raid Field with a 2-1 walk-off win over the Royals. The good guys claimed their 10th straight series on the South Side. That, folks, is a franchise record. Sox are currently 24-5 in their last 29 home games, which, per stats, is their best 29-game stretch since August 1st through September 21st of 1983, when they also went 24-5. That 83-winning ugly team, coincidentally, was celebrated yesterday, if you missed it, with a reunion and pregame ceremony right here at Raid Field. Sox are 4-1 on their current homestand, which wraps up today with lefty Anthony Kay taking the mound for the Pale Hose, who are in sole possession of first place in the AL Central, one game over the Cleveland Guardians. 81 games in the book. That is right. We're already halfway through the 2026 baseball season, with the White Sox currently on pace to win 86 games. Len Casper and Darren Jackson rock the mic for track number 82 of 162 on the soundtrack to your summer, Baseball on the Radio. Len and DJ will join us live from the Bell Tire broadcast booth shortly before first pitch, which is scheduled to come your way at 1:10 here at Raid Field on the ESPN Chicago Hard Rock Casino White Sox Network. 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Davis Martin and Michael Wacha locked up in a pitcher's duel yesterday afternoon. Wacha stifled the Sox for a bit longer, but Martin delivered big pitches in big moments, perhaps none bigger for Martin than in the top of the second, when the Royals placed runners on second and third with only one out after a Salvador Perez ground rule double.
17: The 3-2, he got him looking on a sinker right on the inside corner.
18: Great pitch, and he did change the pace.
17: 1-2, he struck him out swinging on a fastball, and Martin escapes any damage.
16: Another strong outing from Davis Martin as he went 5 1/3 without allowing a run. But Wacha matched Martin pitch for pitch. The Sox stopper did not pick up a decision in this one because the White Sox waited till late to score. Sean Newcomb came on to relieve Martin in the sixth and made a brilliant defensive play in the seventh to force a Royals runner out at the plate, saving a run.
14: White Sox baseball is on ESPN 1000. 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Due to Major League Baseball restrictions, the game is blacked out in your area. 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Due to Major League Baseball restrictions, the game is blacked out in your area. 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Due to Major League Baseball restrictions, the game is blacked out in your area. You will be able to listen to ESPN 1000, Chicago's home for sports, when the White Sox game is completed. 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Due to Major League Baseball restrictions, the game is blacked out in your area. 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For now, follow along on Twitter at ESPN White Sox. White Sox baseball is on ESPN 1000. Due to Major League Baseball restrictions, the game is blacked out in your area. 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White Sox baseball is on ESPN 1000. Due to Major League Baseball restrictions, the game is blacked out in your area. 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Due to Major League Baseball restrictions, the game is blacked out in your area. 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Due to Major League Baseball restrictions, the game is blacked out in your area. 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Due to Major League Baseball restrictions, the game is blacked out in your area. 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White Sox baseball is on ESPN 1000. Due to Major League Baseball restrictions, the game is blacked out in your area. 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White Sox baseball is on ESPN 1000. Due to Major League Baseball restrictions, the game is blacked out in your area. You will be able to listen to ESPN 1000, Chicago's home for sports, when the White Sox game is completed. For now, follow along on Twitter at ESPN White Sox. White Sox baseball is on ESPN 1000. Due to Major League Baseball restrictions, the game is blacked out in your area. You will be able to listen to ESPN 1000, Chicago's home for sports, when the White Sox game is completed. For now, follow along on Twitter at ESPN White Sox. White Sox baseball is on ESPN 1000. Due to Major League Baseball restrictions, the game is blacked out in your area. 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Due to Major League Baseball restrictions, the game is blacked out in your area. 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For now, follow along on Twitter at ESPN White Sox.
19: 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Due to Major League Baseball restrictions, the game is blacked out in your area. You will be able to listen to ESPN 1000, Chicago's home for sports, when the White Sox game is completed. For now, follow along on Twitter at ESPN White Sox. 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Due to Major League Baseball restrictions, the game is blacked out in your area. You will be able to listen to ESPN 1000, Chicago's home for sports, when the White Sox game is completed. For now, follow along on Twitter at ESPN White Sox. White Sox baseball is on ESPN 1000. Due to Major League Baseball restrictions, the game is blacked out in your area. You will be able to listen to ESPN 1000, Chicago's home for sports, when the White Sox game is completed. For now, follow along on Twitter at ESPN White Sox. White Sox baseball is on ESPN 1000. Due to Major League Baseball restrictions, the game is blacked out in your area. You will be able to listen to ESPN 1000, Chicago's home for sports, when the White Sox game is completed. For now, follow along on Twitter at ESPN White Sox. White Sox baseball is on ESPN 1000. Due to Major League Baseball restrictions, the game is blacked out in your area. You will be able to listen to ESPN 1000, Chicago's home for sports, when the White Sox game is completed. For now, follow along on Twitter at ESPN White Sox. White Sox baseball is on ESPN 1000. Due to Major League Baseball restrictions, the game is blacked out in your area. You will be able to listen to ESPN 1000, Chicago's home for sports, when the White Sox game is completed. For now, follow along on Twitter at ESPN White Sox. White Sox baseball is on ESPN 1000. Due to Major League Baseball restrictions, the game is blacked out in your area. You will be able to listen to ESPN 1000, Chicago's home for sports, when the White Sox game is completed. For now, follow along on Twitter at ESPN White Sox. White Sox baseball is on ESPN 1000. Due to Major League Baseball restrictions, the game is blacked out in your area. You will be able to listen to ESPN 1000, Chicago's home for sports, when the White Sox game is completed. For now, follow along on Twitter at ESPN White Sox. White Sox baseball is on ESPN 1000. Due to Major League Baseball restrictions, the game is blacked out in your area. You will be able to listen to ESPN 1000, Chicago's home for sports, when the White Sox game is completed. For now, follow along on Twitter at ESPN White Sox. White Sox baseball is on ESPN 1000. Due to Major League Baseball restrictions, the game is blacked out in your area. You will be able to listen to ESPN 1000, Chicago's home for sports, when the White Sox game is completed. For now, follow along on Twitter at ESPN White Sox. White Sox baseball is on ESPN 1000. Due to Major League Baseball restrictions, the game is blacked out in your area. You will be able to listen to ESPN 1000, Chicago's home for sports, when the White Sox game is completed. For now, follow along on Twitter at ESPN White Sox. White Sox baseball is on ESPN 1000. Due to Major League Baseball restrictions, the game is blacked out in your area. You will be able to listen to ESPN 1000, Chicago's home for sports, when the White Sox game is completed. For now, follow along on Twitter at ESPN White Sox. White Sox baseball is on ESPN 1000. Due to Major League Baseball restrictions, the game is blacked out in your area. You will be able to listen to ESPN 1000, Chicago's home for sports, when the White Sox game is completed. For now, follow along on Twitter.

0: you will be able to listen to ESPN 1000, Chicago's home for sports, when the White Sox game is completed. For now, follow along on Twitter at ESPN White Sox. 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Due to Major League Baseball restrictions, the game is blacked out in your area. 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For now, follow along on Twitter at ESPN White Sox. 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Due to Major League Baseball restrictions, the game is blacked out in your area. 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For now, follow along on Twitter at ESPN White Sox. 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Due to Major League Baseball restrictions, the game is blacked out in your area. You will be able to listen to ESPN 1000, Chicago's home for sports, when the White Sox game is completed. For now, follow along on Twitter at ESPN White Sox. 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Due to Major League Baseball restrictions, the game is blacked out in your area. You will be able to listen to ESPN 1000, Chicago's home for sports, when the White Sox game is completed. For now, follow along on Twitter at ESPN White Sox. 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Due to Major League Baseball restrictions, the game is blacked out in your area. 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For now, follow along on Twitter at ESPN White Sox. 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Due to Major League Baseball restrictions, the game is blacked out in your area. 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Due to Major League Baseball restrictions, the game is blacked out in your area. 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
1: A bandwagon fan. The biggest insult in sports. But this summer, during the FIFA World Cup, it's an invitation, America. Never watched soccer before? Perfect. Think a corner kick is a karate move? Sure, why not? Prefer sports where players can use their hands? Me too. Just here for the snacks? Now we're talking. So grab a bag of Lay's and jump on the bandwagon. We're undefeated. 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
2: As families head into summer travel season, there's one thing many people forget to plan for. What happens if someone gets sick when you're away from home? Joining us now is Dr. Peter McCullough with some smart ways to be prepared before summer begins. Doctor, summer is supposed to be relaxing, but travel can come with surprises. So why is summer a time when families should think ahead medically?
3: Because there's always stress about getting sick on a trip and then ending up in the urgent care.
2: What are some of the most common issues that families will run into during these summer trips from a medical standpoint?
3: Various forms of food poisoning or traveler's diarrhea, getting viral upper respiratory tract infections that get too far along and they become a bacterial secondary infection like a bronchitis, then of course usual things like bladder infections, yeast infections.
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5: 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The biggest insult in sports. But this summer, during the FIFA World Cup, it's an invitation, America. Never watched soccer before? Perfect. Think a corner kick is a karate move? Sure, why not? Prefer sports where players can use their hands? 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We're undefeated. 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
8: 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With Andre Snelling's Donald Ware with you. It's rocking. They got it rocking up in here, Andre.
9: You know, got my shoulders moving up in here. You know, I'm going to have a sweat bead going down my head in a minute. They keep playing the hits and I got to keep dancing.
8: Canada, huge victory over South Africa, 1-0. And the first knockout stage win in World Cup history for Canada. So with that said, we got to talk to a gentleman. As a matter of fact, he made history at just 20 years old as the youngest goalkeeper to play in a FIFA World Cup match when he started for Canada against France at Mexico in 1986. He's done, we'd be here all day if we listed everything he's done. Paul Dolan, Canadian Soccer Hall of Famer and Apple TV MLS match analyst, joins us right here on Prime Time. And Paul, I know you got to be over the moon with Canada's 1-0 victory over South Africa in the round of 32?
10: I can't believe it's happened. I honestly can't believe it. We're in the round of 16. And to think way back 40 years ago, we didn't score a goal in that tournament. It was the first time that Canada had ever qualified for a World Cup. And it took until 2022 before we appeared again. You know, I was, as you say, I was 20 years old, and I thought I could play 5 World Cups. And it never happened, although I was part of the coaching staff as well. And we saw a lot of disappointments over those years. But to see how well the team has progressed, not just from 22, but to this now, where Jesse Marsh has them firing on all cylinders at the right time. And although I don't think it was necessarily Canada's best performance, that itself, I think, shows, you know, with the grit, the determination that we saw today, and the brotherhood that this team has with so many injured players now coming kind of together for each other and playing for each other, and a great winning goal was just something else to see.
9: Okay, Paul, so there is obviously a lot of excitement in America after the way Team USA is playing, but you are a Canadian legend, Hall of Famer. You have a long history in the World Cup. Would it be hyperbole to say that this could have been the biggest win in Canadian soccer history?
10: It's no hyperbole at all. This is clearly, well, first of all, we've only ever won one game in the World Cup, and that was against Qatar, who we dominated, but let's face it, Qatar is not a world-beating team, and they were down to 9 men at one point. So there was questions coming in. Could we play against another World Cup opponent in a knockout game and get the result? And as I say, it wasn't necessarily a steamrolling. South Africa played really well, especially defensively. We weren't necessarily clicking until later in the game, but Alphonso Davies came on, who is clearly the most famous player to ever play for Canada, plays at Bayern Munich, won Champions League titles there, and is a player that, even though he's been injured and played his first minutes in this game, you could see immediately as he came on the field, just gave the rest of the team that boost, that impetus to push forward. And it's at that point when we scored the goal late in the game. And so it's not hyperbolic at all to say that this is the biggest moment in Canadian soccer.
8: Mm. A prime timer joins us right here. Paul Dolan, Canadian Soccer Hall of Famer and Apple TV MLS match analyst, joins, of course, Andre Snellings and Donald Ware right here on primetime on ESPN Radio. And Paul, is this one of those moments where it's like, where were you? Like, where were you when Canada defeated South Africa? Is this one of those moments? And actually, where were you when this actually happened?
10: Yeah, I was tucked away quietly in my home. I like to just focus on the game, listen to the commentary, absorb absolutely everything. But again, you don't want to get into hyperbole. There's a few moments in Canadian sport that stand out for everyone, and they know where they were for that. If we go way back to 1972 and Canada beat the USSR in the Summit Series in hockey in 8 games, it obviously the 2010 Winter Olympics when Sidney Crosby scored against the United States here in Vancouver, where I live. But this moment is right there with him in a hockey mad country. This is obviously the biggest Canadian soccer moment, but it's also probably top 3 sporting moments in Canada. And we've just begun. Now, we know that there's a long way to go. You've got either Netherlands or Morocco, two very highly touted teams that have played in finals and semifinals of the World Cup. But you take it one step at a time, and we've got another week to kind of bask in that glory right now.
9: See, yeah, for a minute there, the basking, that's why I was like, okay, I feel the energy of where he's going. He's talking about Sid the Kid scoring a goal in the 2010 Olympics and biggest moments in Canadian sports history. So I was all ready to ask, what's the party going to be like in Canada tonight? But then you tried to pull it back and get conservative on me. So are y'all partying? And if so, where is it at?
10: Yeah, let's not just bask. Let's really go for it here. You might have seen some of the fan festivals that are going on right across the country. Obviously, there's the FIFA festivals that are in Vancouver and Toronto and Montreal. But every single community across the country, I imagine the numbers for watching this game are off the charts. And it's going to be a party. You know, you got a Sunday afternoon. I love the 12 o'clock kickoff my time anyway here in Vancouver. Gives us lots of time to party here tonight, and you better believe that'll be happening coast to coast.
8: You know, Paul, I hate to kind of be the wet blanket guy, right? Because, you know, the party is going to be happening, but you know, I mean, what are the expectations for Canada moving forward?
10: We've met them, and you never want to cap them. But the expectation as a host nation, playing in a group that was somewhat favorable because you are one of the seeded teams, the expectation was absolutely to come out. Ideally, you would have won the group and stayed in Canada to play this round of 16 game. But they are where you are right now. And to get through to the next round was fantastic. To win a knockout game, I think the expectations have been met. But as I said, you don't want to stop that from having you try to do the unthinkable, perhaps, and get a win against one of these top nations. So I think that we can compete at that level. Canada played the Netherlands just a couple of years ago and did well in the Netherlands, and a neutral site down in Houston where the game will be next Saturday, you never know. And whether it's against Netherlands or Morocco, who Canada played in the last World Cup and did quite well against, I think that regardless, we've met the where the expectation or the hope was, and anything else is just a cherry on top.
9: Okay, but as you look forward to that potential cherry on top, you mentioned Team Canada has played both the Netherlands and Morocco of late. Which one of them is the better matchup? If you could pick, which of those teams would Team Canada match up better against?
10: That's a really good question, because they are kind of teams that play different styles but have outstanding individual talent. The game against Morocco in the 2022 World Cup, they just smothered us. They swarmed us. They send everybody forward. They just completely overwhelm and overpower you, where the Dutch have that great, talented skill, very good in possession, obviously. The United States will remember that it was the Netherlands that knocked them out of the last World Cup in 2022. And they've got, again, star power players that are playing at the very top levels. So either team is going to be extremely difficult, and I think that's where you just have to focus on the way that you play. And Canada likes to play a smothering style as well. They like to attack with everybody pushing forward very aggressively, and then counter-press if they give the ball away in the opponent's half and try to get on top of the ball quickly so that they can turn it over close to goal. So I think regardless of who they play, it would be an exciting match and a big challenge, obviously, for Canada.
8: Another prime timer joining us right here, Paul Dolan, Canadian Soccer Hall of Famer and Apple TV MLS match analyst, joining us right here on Primetime on ESPN Radio. Paul, we appreciate the time.
10: Great to be on, guys. Anytime.
8: Big time. Look, big time win. They're going to be partying.
9: Oh, yeah.
8: Montreal all over. All over Canada, Andre.
9: Yeah, that man said coast to coast. He said he loved it. It was a noon start to the game because that gave him plenty of time to party. I love that. I enjoy, you know, this year in the NBA, we saw the Knicks win the championship after 53 years, and there was obviously partying in the street. It's easy to forget last season when they got out the second round of the playoffs, there was parties in the street. And so maybe for Team Canada, that's kind of where we are right now. Even whether we win or lose, we've already done enough to make the country proud.
8: Where do you think the U.S. minimum has to finish for there to be party in the USA? We've been hearing that song like the whole time. Where do you think the U.S. has to finish for there to be that kind of party here in the United States?
9: Right, the Hannah Montana theme. So I think that in America, Team USA has sparked the interest because they played well. I think that among analysts, if they win a game, maybe two in the knockouts, that would get them further than expected, and that would be considered a win. But for it to be partying in the USA, you almost have to get there towards the end, right? Like, I'm not going to say if they won, I think that might be a party in the USA because it's just it would be so unexpected. But if they even made the Final Four, it might be enough to you know, excuse to get it going a little bit.
8: Yeah, I mean, I'm trying to think back to 2002 when the U.S. made the quarterfinals. I have no, hey, Andre, we have no idea what happened in 1930 when the team finished third. But I mean, I can't remember if it was that big a deal back in 2002.
9: Yeah. So that's the thing. In the U.S., there are so many sports competing for the top spot that, you know, I feel like there has to be something beyond the norm to really draw the crowd in. But this year, the way the Team USA has played, I think it's starting to kind of capture the imagination. And so if they're to win this game and they were to win another game and now you're Final Eight, Final Four, it could be the type of thing that really captures the imagination. And when that happens, that's when the parties begin.
8: Dr. Snell, it's always a good time to be with you, man.
9: I appreciate it.
8: Man, we had a lot of fun on the show today. Of course, want to thank Renee and the rest of the production crew here on Primetime.
9: The musical.
8: Next, coverage of Yankees and Red Sox. 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
22: Back some more near the wall, jumps, and he made the catch. Swinging a ball, ripped to right. It is way back. It is gone. Swing. Yes, he struck him out. Back at the wall. We are tied. It is gone. Here's the throw to the plate. Out of hop. Tag. Out at the plate.

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8: A bandwagon fan. 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But this summer, during the FIFA World Cup, it's an invitation, America. Never watched soccer before? Perfect. Think a corner kick is a karate move? 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
9: As families head into summer travel season, there's one thing many people forget to plan for. What happens if someone gets sick when you're away from home? Joining us now is Dr. Peter McCullough with some smart ways to be prepared before summer begins. Doctor, summer is supposed to be relaxing, but travel can come with surprises. So why is summer a time when families should think ahead medically?
10: Because there's always stress about getting sick on a trip and then ending up in the urgent care.
9: What are some of the most common issues that families will run into during these summer trips from a medical standpoint?
10: Various forms of food poisoning or traveler's diarrhea, getting viral upper respiratory tract infections that get too far along and they become a bacterial secondary infection like a bronchitis, then of course usual things like bladder infections, yeast infections.
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